Our next musical selection comes directly from Windsor, Rock City. Autumn Kings on Hard Drive XL, where the honor group of the night is soccer fans. I'll cheer on the World Cup, but I refuse to call it footy.

0: thank you for hanging with me tonight on Hard Drive XL. Chad Gray of Mudvayne here in just a moment as we begin Rockfest Week. I'm Lou Brutus. We must first pay tribute to an absolute giant of the recording industry. Earlier today, Clive Davis passed away at the age of 94. Clive was involved with major record companies since before most of us were even born, and he had a hand in the careers of hundreds of different artists, including 3 Days Grace, Aerosmith, Korn, Santana, Fuel, Daughtry, Whitney Houston, Bruce Springsteen, and a list that could go on for another hour. I met him a couple of times, including his legendary pre-Grammy party. The music world is going to miss Clive Davis.
1: 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Right here on Hard Drive XL.
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Screen Time goes to the world of soccer in just a moment. Right after that, we continue Rockfest Week with my guest, Taylor Momsen of The Pretty Reckless, to get us there. 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
2: 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From 2002, Bend It Like Beckham. 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The term Bend It Like Beckham refers to soccer star David Beckham's ability to bend the soccer ball in flight to get it around walls of defenders. The cast includes Marminder Narga and, of course, a very young Keira Knightley. From 2002, Bend It Like Beckham.
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2: Taylor Momsen of the Pretty Reckless joins me in just a moment for Rockfest Week on Hard Drive XL, where the word of the night is cupset. It is both a soccer term meaning an underdog or the last thing guys do in the locker room.

0: Momsen of the Pretty Reckless is my first guest for this Rockfest week. Taylor, the new album Dear God hits this week, and you got to be psyched that it's finally coming out.
1: Oh, I'm so excited. I'm so proud of this record. I'm proud of every record we've made, but this record feels like we have turned a new leaf or something. I don't quite know how to explain it yet, but we worked so hard on it, and the songs themselves are so, they're so me, like they're so us, is kind of the simple way to explain it. And I'm so excited to play it. I'm so excited for people to hear it. Like everything about it just feels great. We can play this record front to back. Like this is like, that's why I keep saying it's very us. These songs are so, they've come together so well. And I think that recording them the way we did, like a band, and you know, the real way, and it's not a lot of sections, or you know, there's still like a lot of musical scope to it, but at the end of the day they're all just songs that you can play on an acoustic guitar all the way through. And so, you know, you plug in the amps and we play them as a band, and they just are, which is something I'm really proud of.

0: Hard Drive XL music from Everlast, as well as the band dropping their new Dear God album on Friday, The Pretty Reckless. Thank you to the band's Taylor Momsen for being my first guest for Rockfest Week on Hard Drive XL. All of the rock stars that I speak to this week will be part of the Rockfest lineup I'm hosting next month in Cadott, Wisconsin. This includes my featured artist of the week, joining me every night, Chad Gray of Mudvayne and Hell Yeah. He will be doing a solo set next month. Other groups on the lineup include Gojira, I Prevail, Machine Head, Limp Bizkit, Body Count, Insane Clown Posse, The Offspring, Hailstorm, and a bunch more.
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0: The World Cup enters another week, and I really need to say that I don't know a damn thing about soccer as I watch them play. But I love to put the games on as I'm doing other stuff, with the players going back and forth in the sun to huff and puff. To me, the fun is watching the fans from all around the earth, losing their minds with each kick and screaming for all they're worth. It goes to show you don't really need to be a gigantic soccer fan. You only need to recognize a party when you see it. And when it comes to that, I'm your man.
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0: Pantera for this Monday edition of Hard Drive XL. Of course, it was this day in 2018. Pantera drummer and founding member Vinnie Paul passed away at the age of 54 in Las Vegas. One of the nicest rock stars I ever met in life. And one of my favorite things, I bring it up every year on his birthday. He loved talking about food and barbecue. And my old producer, she would yell at me. She'd get really mad. What are you talking to him about cooking for? Talk about the new album. And I'm like, he's tired of talking about the new album. He talks about the new album or the new song, all that crap, all the time. The man's passion is barbecue. Let's talk about that, because that's what Vinny enjoyed, and that's what I miss most about the guy.
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2: 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But don't say the wrong thing about their team. They will, in fact, thump you in the face. 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
1: Todd Rundgren, a wizard, a true star, the phenomenal writer, producer, and performer, 78 years old. Howard Kalin, Flo and Eddie, the Turtles, and of course, the Mothers of Invention with Frank Zappa is 79. Howard, back in the day, proved to me that he smoked the strongest marijuana that God put on this earth. I thought I was tripping on acid. Cyndi Lauper is 73. That's a true story. Meryl Streep is 77. And Bruce Campbell from the Evil Dead films and the Spider-Man movies is 68. Finally, on this day in history, three really sad deaths. Judy Garland in 1969, Fred Astaire in 1987, and our friend Vinnie Paul in 2018.
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1: 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It is both a soccer term meaning an underdog or the last thing that guys do in the locker room.

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a rant on deck all about how awesome the World Cup is, even if you hate soccer. 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

0: the XL. Something's crawled under his skin and it's time to get it out. Gross, dude. It's Lou's rant of the day.
1: I spent a good chunk of the weekend with the World Cup games on, and it was pretty sweet. Now, just to be honest, I don't know jack squat about the game of soccer, but I know a good party when I see it, because soccer fans are very serious, both about the game and having a good time while they're watching. For example, the Scottish fans who were recently in Boston drank up the city's entire supply of beer. Now, you have to understand, Boston was settled by my Irish ancestors who know a little something about beer. So even if you don't care a whit for footy, you have got to recognize and respect the World Cup for what it is, a giant beer stein.
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0: Hard Drive XL music from The Funeral Portrait, Beck, and Ice Nine Kills with McKenna Grace from the latest Scream film. Speaking of films, I ducked out over the weekend and for the second time saw the excellent latest film from Steven Spielberg, Disclosure Day. It is extra great to see in a cinema, especially if you are a student of UFOs and UAPs. I definitely did not go in and see Toy Story 5. I got to admit, I didn't even go see Toy Story 4. I have loved the Toy Story films since they first hit. The first one is one of the greatest animated films of all time. But Toy Story 3 scarred me for life. When they're about to go into the furnace or whatever it is and all the toys burn to a cinder, that was traumatic to me. I'm a grown man, for God's sake. How could you have that as a kid's film?
1: It Came from the Web is next, right here on

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It Came from the Web salutes the World Cup in just a moment. 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But first, the warning.

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1: 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I did it!

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0: As we mark the anniversary of the death tonight of his Hell Yeah bandmate, Vinnie Paul, Chad Gray recalls Vinnie's decision to not play Pantera or Mudvayne in Hell Yeah.
1: Obviously, in Hell Yeah, we made a decision very early on that we weren't going to play Mudvayne and we weren't going to play Pantera because Damage Plan played Pantera songs. And they were like, those were the songs that people really wanted to hear. You know what I mean? Like, people were going to the Damage Plan shows so they could hear them play Pantera songs, you know? And Vinny's like, I don't want that. He's like, and I know that people would want to hear Mudvayne songs, and I don't want that. We shouldn't want that. Like, we should let this band stand on its own 2 feet, you know? And that's what we did. So we never played any of our previous projects in Hell Yeah so it could stand on its own. I never played Mudvayne songs with Hell Yeah because we made the decision that we weren't going to do that. Obviously, I can't look at the guys in Mudvayne when we put Mudvayne back together and be like, hey, I'd like to play some Hell Yeah songs. You know what I mean? It's just not appropriate. And this was just for that. It was just about my own personal autonomy, my own personal independence, me being able to play both bands on the same stage on the same night. Like, to me, just like sounded like heaven, you know what I mean? And the fans did not let me down. They just never do.

0: The Smashing Pumpkins for this Monday edition of Hard Drive XL. Hell yeah, before that, with many thanks to Chad Gray for joining me tonight. He is our featured artist on this Rockfest week. All of my guests on the show this week are bands I'll be hosting next month in Cadott, Wisconsin at Rockfest. As a matter of fact, Chad tonight choosing to speak about Vinny's decision to not play any of the former bands of the Hell Yeah members like Pantera or Mudvayne. By the way, if you hit the Hard Drive Radio socials, I have put an incredibly rare piece of memorabilia up for you to see. It's from a show I hosted at Shiley Acres. It's about 6 feet tall. It is for In This Moment and Hell Yeah Together, and it's signed by everybody.
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2: 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This film comes to us from 2003. It's entitled The Miracle of Bern. Of course, Bern in this title is spelled B-E-R-N, as in the city in Switzerland, where in 1954, a real-life Cinderella soccer story unfolded when the West German World Cup team defeated the heavily favored juggernaut from Hungary. Now, this was really important back then as it was the first big sports win by Germany right after World War II. An incredible story from 2003, The Miracle of Bern.
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And now for your dining and dancing pleasure, the musical pride of Frankenmuth, Michigan. 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

0: Fighters to put the wraps on Hard Drive XL for the night. Tomorrow, we will continue our newly launched Rockfest Week. All of my guests are bands that I will be hosting next month at Rockfest in Cadott, Wisconsin. Chad Gray is going to be here every night as featured artist. Other guests: I Prevail tomorrow, Hailstorm on Wednesday, Pop Evil on Thursday, and The Offspring on Friday. Until then, I'm Lou Brutus, leaving you with the words of writer Dr. Hunter S. Thompson. I would come out of the park near the soccer field and pause for a moment at the stop sign.
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Gradients will release a new album called Anomaly in September. From that album, this is Death Wish on JJO for Drive.

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1: It's not cotton. It's not denim. It's, what is that? What is that material? 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It's that stuff. 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
1: oh, what is happening?
0: Johnny and D, JJO. Get ready. We haven't had this much fun. 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

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You have a say in every song we play. 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

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Tim Montana said this song is for the people who can see light in the darkness and for the broken souls who never show it on the outside. It's called Break Me Down on JJO.

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You have a say in every song we play. 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

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Anthrax has a new album coming out in September. From that album, this is It's For The Kids on JJO.

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1: Yeah. I wake up every morning with my head up in a daze. 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
1: 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Royal Bliss, no strangers to the JJO Sound Lounge. 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Another band that has been in many a JJO Sound Lounge, Lilac. 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
13: 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Dog Star is coming to Madison. 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

0: gone from LOL to WTF. In mere seconds, Johnny and D, mornings, 94.1 JJO.
1: What else is happening? Oh, there's a, let me see. We have a recall. I thought I would, let me get to this here. I don't think you can jump on a class action. You'll have to, because there's a voluntary recall. Vienna sausage. The Vienna sausage. If you have...
2: Are those are the tiny ones?
1: If you have Armor, yeah, they're little tiny, mushy, frickin' hot dogs. Armor, Vienna sausage. Huh? ConAgra Brands, recalling 2.5 million pounds of Vienna.
2: That is a lot.
1: Yeah, so, when I think fine dining, I think ConAgra. Honey, what do you say we open up a Pinot and splash some ConAgra on the grill? So, Vienna sausage, damaged packaging may allow the food to be, had been, to have
2: may
1: been
2: have
1: contaminated.
2: Sausage.
1: Diarrhea, heretofore. Diarrhea. Cha-cha-cha. No illness has been reported. Ah, darn. I was hoping not to come to work tomorrow. But the they're urging customers
2: you can be the first, dude.
1: Not to eat these products. Throw them away.
2: Forbidden sausage.
1: The forbidden sausage. Between December 12th and January 13th, and ship them nationwide. So if you have Armor Vienna sausage.
2: No, thank you.
1: Chuck it, buddy. Chuck the dark sausage.
2: Listen, I just would like to take this time while we're talking about tube meat.
1: Ooh.
2: Fleet Farm.
1: What?
2: At the gas station there.
1: Excuse me?
2: Yep. On the roller is quite possibly the best hot dog I've ever had in my life.
1: No kidding.
2: Yeah.
1: Boy, Home Depot would like, they're online too. I'd like a check in with you.
2: I know.
1: That hot dog at Home Depot is nothing to sneeze at.
2: I never had it.
1: Well, it's like a Chicago.
2: I'm usually sweaty and irritated when I'm at Home Depot and overwhelmed, you know?
1: Yep. That
2: My tiny lady brain can't handle it.
1: I remember that one time at Home Depot, you locked yourself in a refrigerator you were thinking about buying. That was weird.
2: See, I have PTSD.
1: Anyway, the fire department showed up, man. You were on the news. That was funny. I'm like, I locked yourself in a refrigerator. Yeah.
2: Why do you laugh at my trauma?
1: Yeah, it was kind of fun. Fleet Farm.
2: Yeah.
1: I don't use their gas station. I have a Fleet Farm card.
2: Do you?
1: Well, I bought my snowblower at Fleet Farm. Cheap plug for Aaron's, made right here in the United States.
2: Oh, that's nice.
1: The official snowblower of the Green Bay Packers.
2: The Fleet Farm gas station will have cheaper gas. And here's the hot tip.
1: Tell me.
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1: right. And
2: then pay it off right away, you won't get charged that interest, and you're collecting Fleet Farm points.
1: Oh, I thought you were going
2: to
1: get
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1: Whoa. 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It's right in my backyard, the Arby's Quick Trip Fleet Farm Triangle.
2: If I get everything done on my to-do list today.
1: You're just going to roam around Fleet Farm?
2: I'm going to Fleet Farm and I'm getting a new pair of boots for my horse.
1: What? Some booties?
2: Yes.
1: I got to get the booty.
2: So excited.
1: I know I went to get tires at Fleet Farm a year ago.
2: They were tired of you.
1: They were tired of me.
2: They're like, aren't you the one who got in a fight with an old lady on the parking lot? Get out of here.
1: And I didn't buy them because they had like a 2-month wait to put tires on. But this was kind of like the end of COVID-y stuff, I think.
2: Yeah, that was a weird time.
1: It was a weird time. So I think they were way backed up and there was a thing going on. So I went to, I bought my tires out of a back of a van.
2: Yeah, you never go where I tell you
1: no,
2: to.
1: No, there was a guy in a mall.
2: West Town Monona Tire, Yokohama's.
1: No, there was a guy in the mall parking lot and I bought some retreads out the back of a van and a stereo.
2: And a steak.
1: And a hot dog. It was really weird. I do most of my shopping. Out of a van. An unmarked van, I might add.
2: With Alabama plates.
1: It says free candy on the side. With Alabama plates. Yeah. Hey, don't poo-poo the steak out of a truck. Because I got to...
2: Oh, my God, calm down.
1: I took a whole box of those home. Man, those things were awesome. The ones in the Menards parking lot?
2: Okay.
1: They're incredible. What were they called? Not Omaha.
2: I have no idea.
1: Oh, crap. They come here every summer. I can't believe
2: how many... The only steak I plug is Eric Knocker.
1: I cannot believe how many people bought steaks that were heading up north on a Friday.
2: Yeah.
1: Yeah, for the summer, so for the barbecues. They were buying boxes. And we bought... what did we buy? Ribeyes. God, they were good. Do not poo-poo the truck steak. So ConAgra discovered a problem. Noticed spoiled and or leaking cans.
3: Jesus Christ. It's like a radiation leak. Jesus Christ. It's green and glowing. And
2: oh, my God.
1: The company saw the cans were damaged in a way that could allow foodborne bacteria to get in and contaminate the meat.
2: Well, that's a bad seal.
1: So not fully damaged, but just dented. Maybe they were worried about it.
2: The seal was bad.
1: The seal was bad. They couldn't...
2: So then bacteria can get in.
1: They couldn't seal the deal. So they want you to throw your Vienna sausage out. Did you ever have...
2: Sausage toss.
1: Tiny wiener.
2: I've never had a Vienna sausage. Those aren't the little Smokies are different.
1: Yeah, these are little gelled, unidentifiable hot dogs.
2: Why would you do that to yourself?
1: In a tiny, tiny can.
2: Why would you do that to yourself?
1: Did you lose a bet? Do you have to eat the little slimy sausage? We had them, and I remember them as a kid. I think, I'm going to dig back. I think we made sandwiches out of them. You just cut them open and then put ketchup on it.
2: Dump them on a slice of bread and throw some ketchup on there?
1: And then hope you live till the morning.
2: Right?
1: My mother would always say, son, if I don't see it in the morning.
2: Yeah, had a good run.
1: You were a good son.
2: Mostly.
1: You made it to seven. Well, there were some problems. Your father and I have decided to, we've had enough. Here, eat this.
2: Yep. It's up to chance.
1: Hey, man, welcome to Booger World, man. Eat this. It's good for you, man. Oh, we haven't played that in a while. Yeah, I think it was my dad's version of survivalist food when I was a kid. So, let's see. So, 1978, 79. That was the Cold War, right? Reagan, Gorbachev. So, if Gorbachev would have nuked us, I'd still be eating Vienna sausages today, thanks to my dad. I'd be in a hole. I'd be in a bunker nibbling on... probably the last can of my Vienna sausage.
2: Jesus Christ.
1: Yeah. My dad looking down going, ha, ha, ha, ha, joke's on you, slimy little hot dogs. Thanks, Pop. Bastard.
2: Yeah.
1: Ah, Vienna sausage. Ah, Venice.
2: Yeah, why are they called Vienna sausages?
1: I don't, look it up once. I don't know. Vienna. It doesn't make sense. I think they're trying to upsell Vienna. They could have called them Vermont sausages, but I think they want... Vienna's got a nicer ring to it.
2: Here we go.
1: Oh, boy. Mm. Story time.
2: Viennese in German is a wiener.
1: Oh, the Viennese!
2: The sausage was invented by a butcher from Frankfurt who'd moved to Vienna.
1: There it is.
2: Which is why in Vienna, the sausage is called Frankfurter. Well, this is a freaking riddle.
1: Kind of is. It's a well-traveled tiny hot dog. Well-traveled.
2: They're parboiled sausages that contain a lot of water.
1: Sodium, I assume.
2: And are traditionally made of pork, beef, or horse meat.
1: Ah, the end of the line. You know what? You know what they ought to call it?
2: End of the line.
1: We ought to make our own canned food and call it the end of the line. Hey. Up a raccoon on the side of the road. It's the end of the line. We eating good. There, just throw some in a... We'll take some old used Vienna sausage cans and reseal them and throw in some mix.
2: Yep.
1: Oh, man. Yeah, Vienna sausage. I guess it's for starving college student radio DJs. Sure, maybe. Even as a kid, you know it's crap. You know what I'm saying? Turn your nose up at it. You're like, they tricked us again. Mm-hmm. They're just trying to get off on buying us real hot dogs. I would say starving college student. I'd say, hey, there's not a starving college student in Madison, Wisconsin. Trust me.
2: What does that mean?
1: That means they're living in $4,000 a month condos downtown.
2: Oh, yeah, right. No kidding.
1: Are you kidding me? Show me a poor apartment downtown on campus.
2: I mean, there might be.
1: How come we never get invited to college parties?
2: Because we're old.
1: Crap.
2: Why would you want to go
1: stupid
2: to a college party?
1: Stupid old guys.
2: You know how irritated I'd be?
1: Oh, I love it, man.
2: I bet you would.
1: Hey, brah. You guys want to go streaking down the quad?
2: Freaking Leonardo DiCaprio at a college party.
1: Never get invited to a college. Let's go to a college party.
2: I want nothing to do with that.
1: Sad. You've lost your edge, man. I'll arm wrestle those little freaks. What? No. Oh, sorry. Sorry.
2: How come I never get invited to hang out with college boys? You don't want to wrestle?
1: So, starving college students, or actually, you'd have to amend that and say your first four radio jobs just starting out in the industry is equal to a starving college student. Would you say 4 years? Is that fair?
2: I don't know. I've only had 3 radio jobs total.
1: When this contamination crisis is over with Vienna sausage, go buy a can.
2: No.
1: And just look at the texture of that son of a bitch and tell me you'd eat that thing daily.
0: It doesn't matter if their glass is half empty or half full. It's always time for another drink.
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0: Neither of them has ever been named Employee of the Month. 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
2: Okay, so first dates. Let's talk about first dates.
3: Oh, my.
2: Do you remember where your first date was at?
3: I guess so. Would you like me to expand on that?
2: Well, yeah.
3: It all started with a young, slow hand. Oh, no. God. I remember, this was so bad. What was her name? Chris. it's been a hot minute.
2: Well, just like first dates in general, not your very, very first date.
3: I remember my first date. It was so bad, though. Chris Ray. And we went to the county fair, but Mom had to drive us. And I was so scared of her. I rode in the back of the truck. She rode up front with Mom. And I didn't talk to her the whole time, and I was literally terrified. And I don't know how I asked her out. I have no idea how this even came to be. And ended up Mom and her kept talking, which made me mad because I was the loser.
2: Mom's got better moves than you do. Yeah. Oh no.
3: The young.
2: Oh no. What
3: nervous first date. You really don't know.
2: Did
3: what.
2: Did you kiss her?
3: No. Hell no. Not at all.
2: Okay, now, what about as an adult? Where do you go on a first date?
3: Probably skee-ball at that skating rink up in Sauk City. Man, we made out like bandits.
2: Yeah, she was pretty young.
3: I'd say first date. What's the question now? What's the question?
2: Where would you go on a first date?
3: All right, generally, where would I go on a first date? Oh, is this a top five list? Where would I go on a first date? Now, a concert... If you're going to, you know, a concert's a smooth move, depending on like the seating arrangement or something. But if you know what she likes, I mean, if you're running in her circles and you know what she likes, that's a pretty smooth move. I'd say a concert.
2: That's good.
3: Is because you've got people, you know, your distractions if things aren't working out real well.
2: That's a good answer.
3: Yeah. What about you? What'd you do?
2: Kind of depends on the broad, John.
3: Do you have an official first date you ever went on? Do you remember?
2: Yeah.
3: Tell me about it.
2: Like my first date of my life?
3: Yes. Like the memorable, the one that stuck.
2: Yeah. Was that a movie?
3: There you go. See, that's awkward. There's no talking. There's no interaction.
2: Yeah.
3: So tell me, what movie was it?
2: It was young. It was, I don't know, what is that? Eighth grade, ninth grade.
3: Where was the movie theater?
2: Spring Green.
3: Drive-in?
2: No.
3: Ooh, because I know what happens at drive-ins.
2: What?
3: Getting pregnant.
2: Oh. No, I did not get pregnant in high school. Thank you. But as an adult, I don't know. I like fancy restaurants.
3: Yep, me too. It's a first impression. I do agree. Not too fancy though.
2: All right.
3: Like the Outback Steakhouse.
2: Oh my God. And like I said, it depends on the person. For sure.
3: Right.
2: But.
3: If you're talking about just a first date, blind date.
2: I don't think anybody does blind dates.
3: No. That's not what I mean. I mean blind in the fact that you don't really know a lot about that person. I'm trying to find a middle ground.
2: Yeah.
3: Where maybe you don't even work together, but somebody, maybe you've run into them before. Mm. What do you do? It's a tough one.
2: Yeah.
3: It's a tough one.
2: You got to figure it out.
3: What else is on the list? Let me see if I can.
2: Okay, no. See, I haven't even got to this yet. This is a list of the worst places to go on a first date.
3: Mm.
2: So this is from an online bingo site, which I would like to find because, man, do I like playing bingo.
3: I like bingo.
2: Polled about 11,000 people. The worst spot to go for a date was movies.
3: Mm-hmm. I agree.
2: 20% said it was the worst place for a first date because you don't get to talk a lot.
3: Yep.
2: And you're just sitting there trying to cuddle her. Bitch is my slow hand.
3: Favorite song ever.
4: I want you to show me.
2: She's all shushing you. Shh. Shh. Number two on the list of the worst places to go on a first date, McDonald's. I know. Just wait.
3: Just sitting in the drive-thru, awkward. It's taking forever.
2: Right.
3: It's like, is she really going to eat three Big Macs? Did she just order three Big Macs?
2: Big Mac meal, it can't be cheap anymore. I'm assuming you can lump other fast food joints in there as well.
3: Right.
2: Okay, number three on the list of bad places to go on a first date.
3: All right.
2: Home. Which, if you don't know the person well...
3: The way you said that sounds so unromantic. Right. Home. With four cats. Yeah. Your brother lives there. Yeah,
2: right.
3: Sounds like a great time.
2: Totally. Number four on the list,
3: your
2: parents' house. Dude.
3: It's Yahtzee night.
2: Right?
3: Yeah, right.
2: And then... So,
3: I was going to say strip club, but these are better than a strip club. These are much better.
2: Now, the next two on the list, which are tied with your going to your parents' house for a first date, is a restaurant or a bar. And I was like, what?
3: Oh, no, bar's great.
2: I thought so, too.
3: Yeah, now you've got options.
2: Right.
3: Now you talk about drinks.
2: Dancing.
3: You talk about music.
2: Right.
3: Sure. Now you're in the groove, man.
2: Right.
3: I like
2: it. So that confused me.
3: That's bullshit.
2: Yeah.
3: Bar is great.
2: Like why would a restaurant not be?
3: I thought you would say like a funeral.
2: A funeral's on the list. It's actually number nine on the list, which I thought that would be higher up.
3: I really want to get to the show, but we got to stop at the funeral home for a few minutes.
2: Watching a sporting event in a public park also on the list.
3: Swimming, interesting.
2: Yeah.
3: What about like just somebody's party? I mean, it's just, hey, we're going to this party, man.
2: Yeah,
3: what happened to that? Does anybody not throw a party anymore?
2: Well, if it's a first date, though, and you're going to like your friend's party, that's a lot of your friends for them to meet at one time.
3: I went on a date once. Somebody, you guys should call. Tell me a great first date in Madison, Wisconsin, because we're in Madison. a lot of these morning shows are syndicated now. I have to tell people we're here on the West Side. What was I going to say?
2: I don't know, but
3: God dang it,
2: the last first date I had with somebody was the best date I've ever been on
3: life. No kidding.
2: Yep. And we just talked about it the other day, how it was like the best date ever.
3: Ah.
2: Ever.
3: Nice.
2: It was just so, yeah.
3: That's so cool.
2: And we went to L'Etoile.
3: Yeah.
2: That was our date there. And
3: yeah,
2: it was,
3: right. A L'Etoile. Boy, we had fun with L'Etoile. I think L'Etoile.
2: And then that was kind of fun. And then we ended up meeting up with you guys.
3: Yep, we showed up.
2: Yeah.
3: I knew you were there.
2: Right.
3: That was a planned invasion.
2: But was kind of fun to go out listening to music together. And
3: I remember that night you were on a date at L'Etoile and very fancy. Is it French? I don't even remember.
2: It's French.
3: And Christy goes, I was adamant about going downtown. She's like, man, you are hell-bent on downtown tonight. I'm like, just trust me. It's my treat. We walk in, she's at a candlelit table. I'm like, hey, is this freaking L'Etoile or what?
2: You were so loud. I could hear you because it's like two sets of doors. I'm like, oh, God.
3: That was fancy.
2: And Christy was all like, honey, shh.
3: I wanted to see it. It's beautiful.
2: Yeah,
3: it's beautiful.
2: Is. It was beautiful.
3: Oh, my God, is it beautiful.
2: Cocktails were great, yeah.
3: Yeah.
2: But see, like, we both like really fancy meals and whatever else. So if I just kind of barely knew her, that would be too fancy for a first date.
3: I went on a date once. This is about 98. I very much remember it. And she was very nervous and would only have lunch with me in daylight.
2: Yeah, I don't blame her.
3: And she was very adamant about it being daytime.
2: Yeah.
3: And I'm like, oh, okay. That's, wow. She's looking at the resume here.
2: Yeah. And it all kind of, because like so many people, if you're just meeting, like coffee's good.
3: Coffee's great.
2: First time,
3: coffee's
2: right?
3: Great.
2: Yeah. Like, because it's no pressure. It's maximum of 20 minutes. Da da da da da.
3: Right.
2: But. Yeah, I mean, the last first date I went on, I knew her previously.
3: Now, I had a buddy of mine.
2: So.
3: He went on a date. I set him up with this totally hot smoking chick.
2: Yeah.
3: And she was a bartender.
2: Okay.
3: I'll tell you who it is off the air. Anyways, they go for a date, but she... She goes, I've quit drinking. So they met at a coffee shop. But it was really weird because when they met, she was hammered. And everybody was like dancing, throwing down, having a great time, yada, yada. Great mood. Everybody was fun. Conversation was smooth. And then he showed up at a coffee shop, and he's like, it was like somebody else. I didn't even know who it was.
2: Yeah.
3: You know what I'm saying?
2: That's sad.
3: It made it weird.
2: Yeah, well, because
3: he was really excited about it.
2: Yeah.
3: You know?
2: She was probably masking anxiety and stuff with booze.
3: Yep. That's what he said.
2: Yeah.
3: That's what he said.
2: That's sad.
3: And he goes, it was like totally not the same person. Anyways. All right, Helen.
5: Okay, do you want the worst one or the best one?
3: Give me both.
5: Okay. So the best one was, I was talking to this guy, a complete stranger, on MySpace.
2: Oh, yes, girl.
5: But he was like a corporate executive. And so I thought he was bullshitting with me.
3: All right.
5: But he wanted me to go to a corporate event. We had never met. We had never done anything. He paid for me to come down to Chicago, paid for a personal shopper to take me shopping for the outfit.
3: What?
5: And then I met him at the place for, they did like hors d'oeuvres and things like that. And we just pretended like we've known each other forever.
3: Is that the fetish? I mean, this is the plot to Pretty Woman right here. Same plot.
5: So, and we actually hung out for a really long time. Like, I went to corporate events and things like that with him. And then he, in return, went to truck and tractor pulls.
3: And yeah, he wanted to
5: things
3: see.
5: Things like that with me.
3: He wants to see how we
5: fishing.
3: He wants to see how we roll up here at Sauk County Fair.
2: I guess.
3: That's fantastic.
2: Damn.
3: And then, what are you, still friends?
5: Yeah, we're still friends. He's actually married and has kids and things like that. But yeah, like we just
3: dude,

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0: These anger issues usually are the result of pent-up sexual frustration.
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2: Were you guys born by 1977?
3: No.
2: I don't think so.
3: But we do know every song from that year.
1: I believe it.
3: And this is not one of them.
4: Mention Jovi.
2: Pour me some sugar.
3: Damien just delivered.
2: Good sing-along. We can all do this one.
1: Nice job. I don't think they're going to do that one, though. Because Gabe's like, I don't know the word.
5: They're probably waiting for us to stop talking so that they can play, I'm guessing. I don't know.
3: It's all the same.
4: In your face.

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1: That was silky smooth.
2: That's sensitive, dude.
1: Juvie's always sensitive.
2: Thank you.

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1: Yeah, but just do it with your mouth.
0: Okay.
1: Ready? That's actually your real skill level.

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0: discussing the big issues of the day. A round table of intellectual giants. Oh, wait. This is JJO.
1: Here we go.
0: Good.
2: 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Get set.
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0: good morning, friends and neighbors. We are your friends and neighbors. Here to maximize your joy. Let us know how we can help. Johnny and the Biatch at your service. Today on the show, we have a trouble down at the pit toilet. How much does it need, or do you need to retire to enjoy the things you enjoy? And sex fix coming up, and it's pizza day, and things of that nature. You have some weather, 73 today, partly sunny. Some late rain chance, I think, a little bit later. If you care. If you're still listening.
1: Yeah, that's what I had to.
0: Rain showers, 9 or 10 p.m. And then tomorrow.
1: I had a higher temp today, though.
0: Hail and, well, my temp only went to 2 o'clock, so I'm sure it's going to warm up to 76 or so.
1: You have a high of 78 today.
0: Hail, strong winds, threats tomorrow.
1: The waxing gibbous, John.
0: Noon until 6 tomorrow. Is a day that will live in infamy, and then Thursday and Friday better and clear enough for the weekend, so everything looks nice there. That's about all I had. I'm gonna have some coffee.
1: Cool, me too.
0: About all I had.
1: Sounds good.
0: About all I had.
1: I thought you were gonna talk about sports for a while. I thought for sure you're gonna talk about sports.
2: That's about all I have. About all I prepared for today.
0: Anybody's got any hot topics? I will open up the phone lines. I'd like to hear what's going on your end. And we'll take it from there. What else? What else we got going on here? No, seriously, I think that's all I have.
1: Are you not, you're not going to bitch about Giannis?
0: Oh, Giannis is leaving. Giannis. Oh, sweet Giannis. Giannis got traded. Where did I see that? Giannis is going to the Miami Heat and a blockbuster deal that spells the end of an era for the Milwaukee Bucks. Let's see. I haven't gone over this too much. I don't know hardly any of these guys. Bobby Portis, who I love. Do you remember way back when I said when we traded Jrue Holiday, I said that's the end of the Bucks? Yeah. You remember when I said that? I should have timestamped it.
1: I remember that.
0: I hated it when Jrue Holiday left. Everybody looked like they were having fun. They looked like kids out there. All right, so somebody who knows basketball has to tell me how bad this, who won this deal. It looks like we came out maybe on the better end of this deal. These guys are all really young, and I hardly watched the Bucks this year because Giannis hardly played because he's injured all the time.
1: Yeah. Some people are pretty mad.
0: So we got Tyler Hero, Khalil Ware, Jamie Joakes Jr., or Jacques, and a second-year guard, Kasperis Jakanukas, and three first-round picks in 26, 31, 33, pick swap in 30 and a 2033 second-round select.
1: 30-30-33.
0: Sounds like the Miami Heat just traded their future for a guy who doesn't play a whole lot. And the NBA draft is coming up. Is it today? Or next Tuesday?
1: See you next Tuesday.
0: One of the first three first-round picks is number 13 selection in the NBA draft. Yeah. So somebody can tell me if it looks like we traded the old guy for a bunch of young up-and-comers who didn't get a lot of playing time in Miami. I might be wrong about that.
1: That was my takeaway as well. Now, granted, I didn't read about it for a long time because...
0: Yeah.
1: You know.
0: Sports ball. The Celtics were also reported to be among the final suitors for Antetokounmpo, reportedly offering all NBA forward Jaylen Brown and two first-round picks. Well, now I have to look elsewhere as they seek to improve their roster and return to contention. Bucks co-owner Jimmy Haslam, who also owns the Cleveland Browns, ultimately preferred the Heat's offer to one centered around Brown because he was worried Brown would eventually win out of Milwaukee. Wow. I will refer to the listeners on this. The Bucks receive a talented young scoring guard, 26-year-old Hero, two-way post presence and aware, who played great when he played. Not a starter alongside the role players and draft picks. Return sets Milwaukee up for a well to rebuild in the post-Giannis era. Wow, well, about that?
1: Post-Giannis.
0: And the Bucks could also create a $25 million trade exception with the deal.
1: The Heat, does that hurt post-Giannis?
0: The Heat gutted their depth and draft capital to acquire Giannis Antetokounmpo, 31 years old, whose legs seem to be iffy at best.
1: Yeah, Farmer said it is what it is. He always seems to be injured as of late.
0: He reminds me, who was that tall guy that played for the Lakers with LeBron? They traded him to, whatever, San Antonio.
1: Larry Bird.
0: Shut up. Who was that tall dude? He was always injured. Played with LeBron. The super tall dude. Always injured.
1: Ming.
0: Yeah. Piao Ming. I don't know. Anyways, well, nobody's calling, so this show sucks.
1: Well, I thought people would want to talk about it. But I guess they don't care, just like I don't care.
0: I don't think.
1: Good.
0: I don't think people care.
1: Proud of you guys.
0: I love Bobby Portis. I love that dude. I just watched he did a thing on Bobby Portis in his house. I think it's in Texas. God, that guy's living well. Holy cow.
1: I like watching those shows. It's kind of like the MTV Cribs or whatever.
0: Yeah. Yeah, exactly. I'm like, oh, what's happening? All right, let's see. Let me go to the source. Here we go. Now they won't shut up. Hello.
3: Yo, who cares about the Bucks?
0: Good morning.
1: There you go.
4: D was right. Nobody cares.
0: Okay, that's 2 for 2. Hi, how's it going?
3: Yeah, it's no different than like when the Brewers lost. You know, Ryan Braun or, Prince Fielder before him. You know, it's just kind of one of those things of, eventually the young star gets old and it's time to move on.
0: All right. Fair enough. Thank you. Feelings. Hi, how's it going? Oh, sorry. Oh, just hung up on that guy. Put that guy on hold.
1: Oh, Jesus Christ. Phones are hard.
0: Sorry about that. Hello, how's it going?
5: Good morning, Johnny.
0: What's up?
5: How are we today?
0: Good.
1: Fantastic.
5: But I just want to tell you that nobody cared about the basketball team if we are talking that. But I want to say hello, Jonathan Danger. How are you today?
0: No, just being dramatic, overly. Thanks.
5: Good morning, Biatch, beautiful girl. How are you?
1: Good morning. I'm great. How are you today, Rahala?
5: I'm very good. Just on my way to working this morning. Mm-hmm. You know, I got to do a little tootsie-tootsie paps in my rear end.
1: Oh, no.
0: Did I hear that right? I don't even think you can say that on the radio. I think there's certain phrases.
5: Jonathan, I am referring to a mother of all Dookie diarrheas. I got to use the restroom.
0: 10-4 that. I was just talking about how eating Fruit Loops puts a rainbow in your poo. That's so we're on the same page.
5: All right, but the only problem is I like it when I get goosebumps.
0: Rahelia or whatever it is. All right, talk to you later.
5: Hey, Johnny, do not be rude to me. It is Prahala. Do not disrespect it, brother. No Slurpee for you or 20-on-2 okay. With the Mountain Dew.
0: Good. I'm on a GLP. All right, talk to you later.
5: All right, I love you guys.
0: All right, love you. Bye. All right, so it seems like... Isn't it amazing? I thought Giannis, you know, when we won the, I can't believe how, when did we win the title? 21? When did we win? Why am I forgetting when we just won? It feels like yesterday. Yesterday. Oh, my troubles seem so far.
1: 2021.
0: And it seemed like Giannis was set up for the next 15 years as the dominant player that's going to make $1 billion and carry us to 5 different championships. I can't believe how, you know, used up he seems right now.
1: Yeah.
0: Is this going to be the Miz in like a year?
1: Yeah.
0: Oh, man. So depressing. So depressing. All right. So I guess that's it. Are we done? All right. Wrap it up. Wrap up this Giannis stuff. All right. That's a good wrap up. All right. I didn't mean that quick. Hello?
4: Oh. Nobody didn't get the hit. Nobody cares.
0: All right. Thanks.
1: Oh.
0: Nobody cares about Giannis, but tell me about that poop from the Fruit Loops. What's going on there? Yeah. Hey, big day for me. Speaking of healing and sports, I get my last treatment at QC Kinetics today.
1: Oh, dear.
0: They're taking my, today's stem cell day at noon today. I'm going to get a needle put into my hip. And they're going to take my into the bone marrow and pull out stem cells. Then they're going to whip them in a blender and shoot them into my knees.
1: Yeah.
0: How cool is that?
1: It's pretty cool.
0: Yeah, I'm pretty excited. I can't believe how well this is working. I can't believe it. It's actually shocking.
1: Yeah, they do that with horses.
0: Yeah. They do it for, cartilage, tendons, a lot of things. I'm using it for arthritis, and I'm telling you, it's a godsend. It's a savior in my life. And this isn't a commercial. I'm just telling you what I'm doing today. But if you have arthritis, it's something you might want to think about. QC Kinetics, it's all real. It's true. My knees are like 95% back. I couldn't even walk in January. I'm telling you, man. It might have been the weather. Would it have been the weather?
1: I don't know.
0: But when my arthritis flared up?
1: I'm sure that had something to do with it.
0: Yeah, in both my knees. I could barely walk. God, I'm gonna be.
1: I mean, drinking also leads to inflammation, which doesn't help. And the sugars and all that stuff and sodium, all that leads to inflammation, which does not help.
0: Right. It all adds up. So I've done the blood platelet, and today is stem cell day. I'm really excited. We do it all in one shot, man. It's pretty crazy. This thing in my hip is going to be interesting. I'll let you. Are you allowed to live stream that?
1: Ask them.
0: Is there laws against that?
1: Well, it's your procedure.
0: Well, my pants will be down around my ankles, I guess.
1: And that's just because you want your ding-a-ling out.
0: And so I'll let you know how that goes tomorrow. I'm really excited.
1: Well, good luck. I hope you're not a baby about it. That'd be embarrassing.
0: Well, you can do a... could you hold the screaming down in room 3? There's somebody giving birth in there. No, they offer you a Valium. So when they did my first...
1: Take it.
0: take it. No, when they did the blood draw and then put my platelets back into my arthritic knees, I thought that would hurt, and it really doesn't do anything. It's just a weird pressure. Yeah, it's interesting. It's very cool. And so she goes, they kind of gauge you on how you go with your initial platelet blood injection back into your knees. They gauge your pain and your squirminess.
1: Yeah.
0: For the big one, which is today when they draw stem cells. So she said, she goes, well, I don't think you need it. Some people do. You take it an hour, like before the injection, but I think, and then they kind of got to... get on you and get that needle down into your bone. But isn't it weird how when something works and you're getting fantastic results, it doesn't matter what. Yeah, my knees hurt so bad in January, I was ready for a knee replacement. I'm like, do it. Just do it right now.
1: Yeah.
0: I don't even care. You know how you get?
1: Mm-hmm.
0: So this is pretty exciting stuff. Yeah. Anyways. Something to think about.
1: Can you pocket the Valium and bring it back here?
0: I'll chew it up and spit it in your mouth. How's that sound? I'll pre-chew it. How's that sound? I probably should have done it. Just had a fun day today.
1: Yeah, right, exactly. You had a ticket, man.
0: I had the ticket.
1: They don't just hand Valium out to anybody.
0: Right. So if you're dealing with some arthritis, have a little chat with the crew over there at QC Kinetics. They're really good. I'm so excited. What else is happening? All right, so the Giannis, we're done. Are we done with that? We're done with that.
1: Yeah, and they've...
0: Okay.
1: They put it to bed for us, man.
0: Oof. Bitter.
1: Mm-hmm.
0: You know? I was bitter when Drew Holiday left. I'm like, you're gutting, to quote Moneyball, you're killing this team, man. You're outside your mind.
1: Man.
0: What is this? Madison's new futzel. I don't even know if you can say that on the radio. Mm. The Forge opens with Quartz Pizza Pub and a Cafe. Futzel. You know what futzel is?
1: It sounds like a...
0: So you go futzel yourself.
1: Like a strip mall kind of thing.
0: A futzel?
1: Yeah.
0: It's a new sports complex called The Forge.
1: There you go.
0: Ilir Lechaz has spent 20 years coaching young athletes in futzel. The Forge has pickleball, volleyball, futzel. Corner Steve Wall says the Forge is designed to be a social club where parents, athletes, and teams can get together before and after events. So you know what futzel is, right?
1: No.
0: It's indoor soccer with a heavier ball.
1: Oh.
0: So it stays on the floor longer. So you can...
1: I had no idea.
0: ...be more precision with your... cuts and stops, and it's less air time for the heavier ball.
1: Wow.
0: It's like kickball with a net. What was the deal? It's like kickball. Not dodgeball, more like kickball. I love kickball.
1: I didn't know futzel was a thing.
0: I did not know futzel was this much of a thing. Jeez, maybe soccer's boy. Helping it up. Maybe the FIFA's helping it up. Anybody play futzel?
1: Man, how...
0: Is it like the pickleball version of tennis? It's a smaller court. You're indoor. You're not running. Probably more futzel time.
1: Less running time.
0: Less running time, right. You're not running, 100 yards to, yeah.
1: Right.
0: So it's like when you golf, play it from the blue tee so you score, and you feel good about it.
1: It's a feel-good sport.
0: It's a feel-good sport with pizza.
1: Yeah, no, I had no idea.
0: So maybe better for beginners, a good pace, but yet sure. you're on a small court.
1: Okay.
0: And I'm sure there's people that do it extremely well. I'm sure there's a learning curve and people that are really good at it, like everything. Kind of like
1: this guy seems to think it's going to be huge.
0: Kind of like we're good at radio. Some people are good at futzel.
1: Oh my God. Adam says he thinks it's futsal.
0: Oh.
1: Okay, that makes sense. That makes more sense.
0: Sorry.
1: That's funny.
0: It's my first time in my life I've ever said that word. So I get a do-over.
1: Futsal.
0: Futsal. Futsal.
1: Futsal.
0: Futsal. Am I saying that right?
1: Futsal?
0: How do you say futsal?
1: Son of a bitch.
6: Yeah, futsal?
0: Yeah.
6: You said it's like soccer?
0: Yeah.
6: All right, then I'm not interested in commenting about it.
0: So many hot takes today.
1: Futsal.
0: I've never been a part of a show with so many hot takes.
1: Futsal?
0: Futsal.
1: That sounds like a German dish.
0: Yeah, futsal. Right. With sauerkraut. Yeah, it's weird. It's really weird. I have the futsal. Yeah. And whatever she's having. Right. I think, can we get, is it coming a foot long? We'll share. Hello.
7: Hey, Johnny, let's not worry about it. It's futsal or futsal. Let's just call it commie kickball.
1: Oh, no.
0: Commie kickball?
1: Damn.
0: What? I don't know what that is. Did he say commie kickball?
1: He did.
0: I love kickball. Did you play kickball in school?
1: Oh, I loved kickball.
0: So did we. The big red ball.
1: Yeah, the noise it makes.
0: Yep. Love kickball. I know there's kickball leagues in town. Now with my new knees, I can get back on kickball. Dodgeball, fantastic. Futsal.
1: Futsal. Why is radio so hard?
0: I don't know. We don't, you know, we're not like the president. We don't get a briefing before we go on the air. We like do this on the air. I really didn't even know this was.
1: If it wasn't for Adam, we'd still be saying futsal.
0: We'd be saying futsal. Like, I was like, don't tell him. Don't tell him it's futsal. Don't tell him.
1: Futsal.
0: Everybody's tuning in worldwide just to hear two idiots keep saying futsal. Don't tell them. They're the only ones that don't know. Yeah.
1: It's bad.
0: No, so I watch these guys playing futsal. And they're good. It really moves quick. Not that soccer doesn't move quick, but this moves. It seems to move quicker.
1: The Forge. I like the name.
0: The Forge. It's pretty good. Isn't there a brewery in Oconomowoc called The Forge or something? A guy from Disturbed or something. What's that bar called he runs over there?
1: I don't even know if that's still around.
0: No. All right.
1: That's Steel Tank.
0: Oh, Steel Tank. That's what it is.
1: Forge, I was thinking.
0: Okay. All right.
1: Yeah. Well, whatever.
0: All right. Exciting stuff.
1: Futsal.
0: So,
1: it's the soccer version of pickleball.
0: It's small court, right?
1: Yeah.
0: So, a lot of action.
1: They also, they do have pickleball and volleyball courts there.
0: More touches, as they say in the business.
1: Hey, I don't know if that's good.
0: Oh, boy.
1: Touch me.
0: Oh, boy.
1: The best futsal programs in the country. It's because no one knows what it is.
0: I liked, I've played volleyball indoors at a racquetball court where you can use the wall. Oh. That's kind of, I don't know what they call that. The wacky ball, whatever it's called. Wacky ball. Man, if you want to see what kind of shape you're in, I've said this before, go play a game of racquetball. You'll have a heart attack. You'll know whether your heart's going to explode in about a minute and a half.
1: This is a bad idea. Yeah. I should have went with futsal.
0: I should have stuck with futsal. Stupid futsal. Had it all along. They talked me out of futsal. Can't believe it. All right. First laugh. I got to get rolling here. Screwing around all morning. Jerry Seinfeld. Roll him up.
8: So, what's annoying now besides everything? Here's what's annoying me. People telling me to hydrate. I don't want to hear about hydrating. You need to hydrate, Jerry. You better hydrate. You're on the plane. You're in the gym. You got to be hydrating. Make sure you're hydrating. Are you hydrating? Do you know what can happen to you if you don't hydrate? You could get dehydrated. Oh, no. 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No. According to the fitness people on TV, if you feel thirsty, you're too late. What do you mean I'm too late? What do I do? Just try and catch the pieces of your face as they dry up and crack off onto the floor.

0: There's Futzel with Santeria, Johnny and the Biatch. We're going to be at Harley-Davidson of Madison this Saturday, 11 until 1. We have our rally gear for Sturgis, and it's free while supplies last. So get there early for your specific size, and then you can check out the new 2026 bike. 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Head west, young man. And then we have our patches, our T-shirt. That stuff's all free, like I said, while it lasts. And then all kinds of cool stuff. You're gearing up for the rally this year for the 86th at Full Throttle Saloon. And see us and hang out with us and pool party on Wednesday. It's going to be great. Can't wait. 11 to 1 this Saturday. It's where it all starts from 94.1 JJ.
1: House lights. Stage is set. 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
7: Weather. 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
8: Highs level off around 77 today. Under mainly sunny skies, south winds around 5 miles per hour. 59 tonight, chance of thunderstorms. Thunderstorms likely tomorrow. Highs level off around 77, mainly cloudy skies expected. I'm weatherology meteorologist Paul Trombley. Right now, it's 54 degrees.
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0: I always ask, who are these babes and how big are their magnets? Turns out they're huge.
5: Your stupid chair shaking makes me laugh.
0: Oh no. If there is a chair repairman in Madison, when I giggle, my chair shakes. I can't control it. Zoe, how are you? You don't know anything about chairs or magnets, do you? It would help.
5: No, dude.
0: All right. Let's get serious. All right, what's happening? All right.
16: Hi, you guys.
0: Hello.
5: Hi, Zoe.
0: Oh man, you sound real excited to be up and at them.
16: Yeah, I kind of have a little dilemma.
0: Okay, well, let's have it.
16: So I've been dating this guy for 7 months.
0: Dump him.
16: So great.
5: Oh, God, danger.
16: Yeah, and he is so great. And, you know, we've things are hot and heavy. We're talking about moving in together. We're talking about having a baby. Yeah, and he just found out, like, he got his ex-girlfriend pregnant.
0: Nine months pregnant. Oh, okay. All right. So he got... So the other girl was pregnant.
1: The woman before you.
0: Ooh.
16: Yes. So he never cheated or anything. They've been broken up. We've been together for 7 months.
0: Are you sure it's his? I'd take a paternity test and then go from there, first of all. Isn't that the first thing you do?
16: I know, but, like, what if it is his, you know?
0: The family just got bigger.
1: Yeah.
0: How big's your apartment? Do you have an extra...
16: No, I'm not ready to be a stepmom. I want to be I want my own children. That just is a lot of drama.
1: Sure is. You would be signing up for that.
0: That would be like me dating a girl. We break up. She goes out and gets pregnant, and then that doesn't work out. And she wants to come back to me. There's your in a nutshell, right?
1: No.
16: We got her pregnant.
0: I'm just giving you a little alternate version of it. The bottom line is, it's not your kid. That's my point. It's not your kid. Yeah. It's not your kid. Now you're...
1: That would be like someone coming to the door.
0: You're co-parenting.
1: With, how long have you and Christy been married?
0: I don't know.
1: Wow. That would be like someone coming to the door with an 11-year-old and being like, this is yours.
0: No, here's what I'm saying. If I was dating a girl, we break up, and then she goes about her life and gets knocked up, and then they break up and she wants to come back to me. It's like, do I want to deal with a baby that's not mine? She's in that seat.
1: Right.
0: That's all I'm saying.
1: Yeah.
0: You see what I'm saying? That actually happened to me. That's why I said that.
1: Oh, wow.
0: Yeah. I'll tell you about it.
1: I don't want to know. You know what? I don't need to know everything about you.
0: I have this bump on my... All right, anyway. So here we go. She's about to burst. This other chick's about to burst. And then here you are, sweet Zoe, stuck with a mom duty.
1: Yeah, so obviously first step is paternity test.
0: Oh, yeah. Completely.
1: But it's kind of weird because I feel like you're going to be like wanting... You kind of have to have everything on pause, including your emotions, right? Until you know.
0: Right.
1: Yeah.
16: But who wants to do that? Okay, I really, really like this guy.
0: Okay, so would you break up with the guy? Is that reason to break up? Yeah. He didn't do anything wrong. I mean, but now you got a guy that's on the hook. Yeah, I don't know. How much you love the guy? On a scale of 1 to 10, how much you love the guy?
16: I really, really, really love him. I would say a 10.
0: I would get a, you know what else I get? I get a, what's an STD test? I get the thing. What's that called?
1: An STD test.
0: I would go get an STD test too. Just to make sure.
1: That's a lot to deal with. That's a lot of emotions wrapped up there.
0: I'd walk.
1: I mean, it's 7 months. Yeah. If it's not his.
0: Nah, cut your loss. Do the paternity test, then decide. I'd cut your loss.
1: I don't know. It's hard to find people these days.
0: What do you mean find? Oh, find a compatible person.
1: That's not. And absolutely insane. Yeah.
0: Well, and then, you know, a little irresponsible, knocked some girl up. I mean, I don't know. I know that happens. I don't know. They got how invested is, I assume she's going to have a kid, right? This other hussy.
16: I mean, well, she's 9 months.
1: Oh. Like kind of late now.
0: I don't know. I don't know how having a baby works. Okay. All right. So it's happening. All right. Fine. It's happening.
1: She's gonna send it down the river. I don't know. The hell?
0: In a wicker basket. In a little wicker basket. I would, what'd you do, Biatch? You cut loss or do you cut rope? What do you do?
1: Well, knowing me and my terrible decisions, I would probably wait it out and see about the paternity test and take it from there. Because if it's not his, then you move forward with your life. If it is his, then you say, okay, this is not what I signed up for. Have a good time. Be the dad. Good luck. You know, there's no sense in blowing it up if you don't have to. But, you know, I mean, he needs to respect that you don't, the stepmom life ain't for you and that's not what you want to do. Mm. That's fine to have boundaries and things that you want and don't want
0: to
1: do.
0: Baby gets stuck in the carnage.
1: You know?
0: Yeah.
1: I know what you would do, Danger. You've already expressed that. You would.
0: Yeah.
1: Yeah.
0: You don't need that in your life.
16: But I love him.
0: God.
1: Mm-hmm. We all already know what's going to happen.
0: Well.
1: It does suck.
0: Oh, it's a train wreck. It's a head on.
1: Dropping loads. Yep. Shouldn't just be dropping loads.
0: That's, you know.
1: Contain your load, for Christ's sake, and you wouldn't have these problems, you know what I'm saying?
0: Have you ever considered that he dumped her because she got pregnant? That's not a good sign. I'm just saying, guys are dogs. Guys are weird.
1: Yeah, well.
0: Selfish.
16: I would truly hope not. I don't believe so because
0: if you're going to marry the guy, stick it out and see where his alliances lie. See what happens. But be prepared.
16: The baby's going to be like older than our relationship.
0: well the drama, honey, is already built, baked in. So it's,
1: yep.
0: There you go.
1: And it's more than 18 years of drama. I'm going to tell you that right now.
0: Yeah. Wait till that kid grows up. He's 13 and on the crack pipe.
1: Well, yeah, or 21 and... You know, right. Needs money for college or going for their master's or whatever. It's, yeah, dude.
0: Yep. Call it lust and cut it loose.
1: You know, and then you're going to want to have your own kids and then you're going to be like accused of preferential treatment and everything. Ooh. Dude, it's a whole. But whatever. Yeah.
0: This call is giving me so much anxiety. I feel you.
1: Good luck, Zoe.
16: Thanks, you guys.
0: Now you're competing with a whole nother family subset. I'm just saying that I'm just looking at the downside because the downside is sucks and it's going to wear you the hell out. You're too young for anyways. All right. Holy cow. I don't need this kind of stress. I got to go get a knee injection today. It's the last thing I need.
1: You got to be. Yeah. Well, she's. Don't be depressed now.
0: Yeah. Well, I'm depressed. What? How do you think she feels? Are you depressed?
1: Me?
0: Yeah.
1: Hell no.
0: Yeah. She goes to a therapist. I can't afford one. What do you get? A company discount or something?
1: Yeah. It's part of my contract with working with you. Mm-hmm. Yeah.
0: Hey, Zoe.
16: Yeah.
0: I got to play some stupid commercials. I got to go.
16: Thanks, you guys, for the help.
0: All right, rock on. All right, good luck. Yeah. Talk to you later. All right, bye.
16: Thank you.
0: Yeah, that's not going to work. How's your vibe on that one? See you in the funny papers.
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1: Okay, now let's talk about your experience with pit toilets.
0: Oh, hell!
1: Now, the pit toilets are, first of all, if you go to a pit toilet, please, when you're done, put down the toilet seat. It just helps with flies and the smell and everything.
0: There you go. Oh, yeah, by the way, I smell the, coming past, where was I? Southtown. Man, you can smell the gas.
1: The waste treatment.
0: Yeah, did you smell any of that? Yeah. There was a skunk coming up the gammon.
1: Yeah.
0: But so I got the double whammy today. I got the treatment plant, and then I drove right into a skunk.
1: I love the smell of skunk.
0: I love the smell of waste treatment plants in the morning.
1: Skunk is one of my favorite smells.
0: Is it really?
1: Oh, yeah.
0: I wondered. Yeah, you said that before. That's interesting.
1: Yeah.
0: There's
1: a few of us weirdos out there.
0: Yeah. I get it. It's just that it gets stuck in your nose for too long.
1: Yeah.
0: Anyway.
1: There's like a level.
0: Right.
1: You know what I mean?
0: If it's quick, it's okay.
1: Yeah.
0: That's
1: then it becomes like noxious.
0: Yeah.
1: All right. A man trying to retrieve his sunglasses from a campsite vault toilet had to be rescued after he fell in.
0: Ah!
1: Now, at first I thought it was his phone, but it was his sunglasses, which makes even less sense.
0: Must have been Oakley's.
1: Yeah.
0: Something really good.
1: The phone made more sense to me than the sunglasses.
0: Right.
1: And I've dropped my phone in a porta potty before.
0: Yeah, I remember that. You were in there for what, about a week until somebody heard you, right? It was up at Devil's Lake there. It was unbelievable.
1: Never be the same.
0: She was tapping out Morse code, scoping somebody. Anyways.
1: First responders were called to Camp Edison in the foothills of the Sierra Nevada Mountains. Oh, it sounds beautiful. Just before 2:30 p.m. on Saturday for a report of a confined space rescue. First responders arrived to find a man who had fallen into the waterless, non-flushing toilet. While trying to grab the sunglasses, he dropped inside of it.
0: That's so nasty.
1: That's so nasty. I would rather have a porta potty dive session, like put my hand in a porta potty, than be in a pit toilet anytime.
0: PC2.
1: Uh-oh. Here is the sergeant, Sergeant good old Chris.
2: They advised that the subject had fallen into the chemical storage tank. Law enforcement, Camp Edison staff, fire personnel responded. We were able to safely get him out, decontaminate him.
0: Decontaminate him. Yeah.
1: He was able to walk away from the incident after being hosed down.
0: Yeah.
1: They just hose you down.
0: Yeah, there's not much else. I mean, what do you? You just keep hosing. Just keep the hose
1: just
0: on.
1: Keep hosing him.
0: Keeping him hosed. Unbelievable. For sunglasses, dude, you're killing me, man.
1: Dude, I don't. What would you go into a pit toilet for?
0: Yeah, I mean, my phone. If it was laying on top of a turd mountain, I guess. If I didn't see it, I wouldn't go after it. And if I could reach it, I would do it. But I wouldn't go full tarred into a pit, you know?
1: Yeah.
0: How about you?
1: No. Even my phone in the pit toilet, because I know I can replace my phone.
0: Yeah.
1: I know I can replace sunglasses.
0: Thank you.
1: Yeah. If I dropped like a wad of cash, I'm trying to think of how much cash I would go down there to retrieve.
0: Mm-hmm.
1: I think the number is $500. I would go in there for $500.
0: Yeah. Like I said, I'd have to be able to see it and reach it. There's no way I'm going full.
1: Guaranteed I can get out. Yeah. I need to know I can get out. It sounds like he just went right in though. You know, like no thought about it. Just I'm going for it.
0: I mean, that's kind of a tight squeeze. That's not exactly
1: easy. Yeah, he had to be a smaller guy.
0: Easy access.
1: Yeah. I mean,
0: those pit toilets are deep. That one at Devil's Lake, the one, you know, on the whatever, the end there. You look down into the abyss.
1: Yeah, dude.
0: I mean, that's a big room down under there, man. I mean, echo down there. You can hear your echo for days down there.
1: I usually take a peek to make sure there's not a set of eyeballs.
0: Oh, yeah. Yeah, I see what you're saying.
1: We've had a few of them stories about weirdos that lurk in the pit toilets waiting to watch you poop.
0: Tell me a pair of sunglasses that are worth you going into a pit toilet. What kind of sunglasses?
1: None. Did he at least recover the sunglasses? It doesn't say, Tony. It doesn't tell us in the goddamn article if he got his sunglasses back. And isn't that some terrible reporting?
0: Right. I mean, they could, unless my wife is Kim Kardashian and she dropped her Dolce & Gabbana diamond encrusted sunglasses
1: down
0: there.
1: Yeah, but if she's Kim Kardashian, she can afford another pair.
0: She can afford another pair. That's a good point. That's a good point. Yeah. Well, there could have been some drinking involved.
1: Right, I suppose.
0: No, it's like when I was at the in Chicago this weekend, and I went into the porta potties down at Soldier Field. I put my phone and my wallet. I had a zipper on my golf pants I was wearing. So thank God. And I, as drunk as I was, I make sure and double zip.
1: Okay.
0: You know? Because that's I'm not going to be a statistic and a news item on your story. Help, pull me out. It's 2 feet deep, dumbass. It's a porta toilet. Just step out.
1: I'm not helping you.
0: No. There's no amount of money and there's not one thing. Like I said,
1: there's
0: the phone.
1: There's no amount of money. If you dropped $1,000 down there, you're not going down to get it.
0: Well, is it scattered? I mean, is it?
1: No, it's a wad.
0: Okay. Maybe.
1: I knew it.
0: Am I on vacation? Am I at the Grand Canyon? Where am I? I never know where I'm at until I smell poo. It's got to be, yeah, I mean, if you're not home, I mean, is your phone going to work anyway? Just for sake of argument, your cell phone. Is it going to work anyways?
1: Right.
0: If it's been down in there, you're fishing around, it's covered in schnit. And there you have it. It's going to, that little poo part, it's going to get smeared in the little speakers.
1: Right.
0: In the little, all your holes, all your,
1: Right. Communicable diseases, bro.
0: Yeah. Yep. There you go. Oh, my wallet. Ah, man. You know what they ought to do with a porta potty? They ought to put a net, like a fish net, just for for an emergency.
1: Dude.
0: I can't. Now, okay, here's one for you. I'll go one step further. Car keys.
1: Oh, yeah.
0: Let's say you're in the middle of Montana and you drop your car keys and the family's out in the car sweating to death.
1: Yeah.
0: It's 110 degrees and there's grizzly bears everywhere.
1: Okay. I'm assuming I have my fishing poles. My prescription sunglasses cost around $1,000, so I suppose I would hop in for a pair of sunglasses, but I'm not proud to say that.
0: Yeah. You'd hop in. You'd literally go up to your knees fishing.
1: What about the winning Powerball tickets?
0: Yes.
1: Yeah.
0: Powerball would put me in a pit toilet. I don't know how I would do it. You know, is it? How do you know, looking down in a pit, whether it's chest high or knee high?
1: You don't.
0: Right. And then what if you step? What if, as you lower yourself into the pit toilet, you actually
1: 10 feet deep.
0: It's 10 feet deep, and your feet land right on top of the Powerball ticket and push it all the way to the bottom, and you didn't even know it. It's like the Saw movie when you wake up in a bathtub and the key's right there, but you don't know that, and it goes down the drain.
1: Right.
0: How are you going to play that one? Oh man.
1: Oh, I hate this.
0: Just let it go, man. I would never feel good again. Powerball ticket, damn you. You gotta play. Head first. You gotta go. Powerball is worth $900 million, but you gotta go in head first.
1: Jesus. This is the worst game we've ever played.
0: This is like a bad version of The Ring.
1: I don't know if I can do that.
0: Come out of the pit toilet, your hair's all black.
1: Yeah.
0: Just dripping with poo.
1: Dude, this is bad.
0: Man, oh man. And I would love to know if he got his shades. I would love to know that.
1: Yeah, how is that not?
0: Just hose him off and down the road he goes.
1: Why would you not put that in the goddamn article?
0: Yeah, that drives me crazy.
1: Mm-mm.
0: Yeah.
1: Okay. Well, I think we've all learned a valuable lesson here.
0: There's
1: when you go to the pit toilet, you take everything out of your pockets and off your being.
0: Right. So, three things you would go in for. Baby. You're a baby.
1: Well, I'm not tossing my baby into the pit toilet.
0: A Powerball ticket and your car keys. I don't think there's anything else I would crawl into the mystery pit toilet for. And I guess you could get it. Here's what you do. You get a stick, and then you stick it, long stick, stay down there, see how deep the poo is.
1: Yeah, yeah.
0: Like you're checking gas in it. Yeah. And then you pull out the stick, and you hold it up, put it on the ground, see if it's up to your waist, I guess you crawl down in there. And then seek antibiotics.
1: This is terrible.
0: It's horrible conversation. It's just schnitty conversation. I hate it. I hate all of it. I'm getting pink eye just talking about this conversation.
1: Getting very itchy.
0: Hey.
1: All right. Fingering the news and fisting the facts. I'm Biatch.

0: 94.1 JJ Bush, Rain Dogs, Howl for the Century, Rain Dogs, Tom Waits album. Lots of musical references in that song. Bowie and Chili Peppers, and he's a good songwriter.
1: Oops. Yeah, he's clearly doing something right.
0: He's doing something right. Sound Lounge, Dead Sugar, Moon River, Tuesday, June 30th. 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You're always ahead of everybody else. You're one step ahead, and that's the secret to life, right? The hacks. It's a radio hack.
1: Love it.
0: Being a Frequent Rocker. Dead Sugar, Moon Fever in a Sound Lounge, June 30th from Yingling, TNT Catering, and 94.1 JJO. All right. Going back to the news?
1: Sure.
0: We got it.
1: A little bit of foul play.
2: Good morning. Getting more crowded now, but so far so good on the interstates and Beltline. But pockets of congestion are starting up. Not bad on John Nolan yet, but brake lights are starting in the construction zone. No issues on East Wash or downtown yet, and other main routes are at the posted speeds. No crashes or delays. With your JJO traffic, I'm Stacy Kay.
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0: is a chicken, a bird.
1: You know, I find it adult.
0: It's chicken, a bird.
2: Yeah, chicken's a bird. All what right, the
0: just,
2: hell?
0: Let's just check.
2: What's the kind? Okay. Welcome to Foul Play. This is a segment we started during COVID.
0: I thought foul and bird were different. Same thing, huh?
2: Oh, my God. We started this during COVID because everybody was bird watching.
0: Oh, yeah.
2: I just thought I'd revive it because why not? Give me PC, too.
0: I will do that.
2: Here we go. I'm just going to roll this wonderful snippet of local news footage.
3: You can hear birds on Milwaukee's North Shore, but the people who live here are the ones chirping.
4: It's a nuisance.
3: Terry Schwartz says she's experienced aggressive behavior from red-winged blackbirds in her neighborhood.
4: You kind of hear cackling in the air, and then all they swoop down and just hit you on the head.
3: According to a Facebook post from the village of Shorewood, these birds are very territorial.
2: Yeah, no
3: it's
2: kidding.
3: Not uncommon for them to dive bomb passerby, especially in mid-June when they're nesting in these trees.
5: So my stepmom was walking home from the gym, and like right when she exited the actual building on her way to the car, the bird, like, I guess, swarmed down and, like, tried to, like, peck at her face. And so she had to run to the car and, like, start the car pretty fast. And the bird wouldn't, like, leave her alone until she drove off.
3: Cahill Square Park in Whitefish Bay has signs up as a warning.
4: Well, I'm a senior citizen myself, but I can see that if people are really bothered, they will complain to the village. But I don't know what the village can do.
3: In the village of Shorewood, officials say they won't be able to respond as the animals are protected in the Migratory Bird Treaty Act.
5: It's scary that, like, they're being so aggressive.
3: Luckily, Terry says the situation won't make her leave the nest.
4: It startled me at first, but now I'm so used to it. We've been here over 40 years, and we just love this neighborhood. And
2: these goddamn birds ain't gonna drive me out of here.
0: Got me a shotgun.
2: Oh, yeah. Yeah, dude. This just said red-winged blackbirds are dicks.
0: Yeah,
2: like, who didn't know that?
0: We used to walk... over at the park by the Windsor Golf Course, on the backside there, and we get dive bombed by those red-winged bastards. What are they doing? Protecting their nest, or are they just being bastards?
2: Yeah, protecting their nest. Yeah. Man,
0: they're aggressive.
2: Super aggressive. Yeah. I've seen them go after cranes, dude, like they'll stand on the back of a crane and peck at it. Like, it's craziness. They're assholes. They are the assholes of the bird world. I mean, I guess they're just doing their thing.
0: I know you think you're tough and you will run from no foul, but I tell you, dude, these things will peck your eyeballs.
2: 100%.
0: Yeah, very aggressive.
2: I know. There was one, I was hand grazing Tilly the other day, and there was one that flew up on a fence post, and it was like about 12 feet away from me. And I was like, you just stay right there. I'll stay right here. We can be friends. We can just sit here and look at each other. But I don't want nothing to do with whatever it is that you're trying to tell me right now. Like, I want nothing to do with it.
0: We were at the Oaks on hole 9 back there. There's some woodline trees. And there were these little red-winged bastards literally destroying a hawk that was flying around the tree line. I mean, they were taking no prisoners, dude. They were destroying that hawk.
2: They'll gang up on hawks.
0: And the hawk's just, you know, he's bigger. He's just staying airborne. And they're quick. I mean, they're maneuverable. Oh, yeah. They're like a stealth fighter.
2: Right.
0: I mean, they're really good. Like a fifth-generation fighter.
2: I know. Yep.
0: Yeah, they're tough. The hawk's like, go.
2: He's like, I just want some dinner. Dang it, leave me alone.
0: Too quick.
2: Trying to eat.
0: Yeah, yeah.
2: But yeah, I thought that was...
0: Yeah, I could see you.
2: Man, these privileged assholes don't know.
0: What are they called? What are the birds called?
2: Red-winged blackbirds.
0: Red-winged blackbirds. There you go. Yeah, they're tough.
2: And then...
0: Very territorial. Let me see what I got here. Hello. Foul talk.
6: Hello. I was fishing at Tenney Park a couple weeks ago with my grandson. Same thing. Red-winged blackbird, dive bombing him.
0: Yeah.
2: Yeah.
6: He took the fishing net and then hit the red-winged blackbird over his own head.
0: Nice.
6: Right when it hit him, he put the net over his head and said, now you ain't going nowhere.
0: You almost need to wear a helmet when you're out there.
2: Yeah.
0: Around these things. It's your bicycle helmet on. All right, man. Thanks, bud.
6: Yep.
0: Hi, how's it going?
7: Yeah, you got to send these birds out to the Beagle Farm.
0: Oh, here we go. Way to tie that together. Thanks. Thanks, but we're moving on. Yeah. So what, this lady in Milwaukee, what does she want? What's happening?
2: I don't know. I think it's funny the village had to put signs up. Like, I thought we all knew. I thought this was an understood thing that red-winged blackbirds are dicks.
0: I mean, you can't sniper red-winged blackbirds, can you? You'd be out there.
2: Yeah.
0: They'd be working in shifts trying to shoot all those things. And I'd be pissed if you tried shooting those things.
2: Now, there is also a red-shouldered blackbird. Oh, did you know that?
0: I did not.
2: Yeah.
0: Tell me more about this fluorescent, bright-colored, lovely animal.
2: Well, they're going to be more towards Cuba, so that's why we don't know much about them, but they're a close relative, and they look very, very similar. But yeah, so there's red-winged and red-shouldered. The female red-winged blackbird does not look anything like you think it would. It just looks like a gray bird.
0: Yeah, it looks very...
2: But once I seen one, I was like, oh, I see them some bitches everywhere.
0: I see there's an eyeball and it's a little talon. I like like the cut of its jib.
2: Yeah. So claims have been made that it's the most abundant living land bird in North America, as bird counting censuses of wintering red-winged blackbirds sometimes show that loose flocks can number in excess of 1 million birds per flock.
0: Wow.
2: Yeah. The number of breeding pairs across North and Central America may exceed 250 million in peak years. It also ranks among the best-studied wild bird species in the world. Let's see. The red-winged blackbird is sexually dimorphic. The male is all black with a red shoulder and yellow wing bar, while the female is just dark brown. Seeds and insects make up the bulk of the red-winged blackbird's diet. Also, elderly people in the richer communities of Milwaukee.
0: So when the babies are gone, the birds calm down?
2: Because they're, yeah.
0: Yeah, they're not always aggressive.
2: Right.
0: Yeah.
2: Yeah.
0: You could find the nest, I guess, after the...
2: Because they're federally protected.
0: Yeah, yeah, get the nest.
2: Which is weird that they're federally protected because they're so abundant.
0: What if you are like hiking in the backwoods for grizzly bear? You just make a lot of noise, take a cowbell, and
2: they don't care.
0: They don't care.
2: They do not care.
0: They're out for blood. My name in blood. I finally got to use it.
2: Oh my god, that was brilliant.
0: Oh,
2: I like it a lot.
0: Yeah. All right. Well. Now you know. I know. Federally protected.
2: Wear a helmet. That's all I can tell you.
0: Wear a helmet and a coat or something heavier. I don't know what to tell you. I don't mind it. It scared Christy once. She was out walking and she said there were a couple of them that were just relentless.
2: Yeah.
0: And we're not going to let her go. A couple of pissed off geese or something. I don't know, man.
2: It is kind of like that.
0: It's like, how far away from your territory of your nest do I have to be for you to not kill me? You little jerks.
2: Sufficient evidence has shown that males are committed to staying in their territory over a long period of time and are not more likely to change territories at a younger age due to limited experience of knowledge for success. Studies also show that most of the males that were first-time movers to a new territory were between 2 and 3 years old. The majority of males that moved were young and inexperienced. Later on, they had moved towards more available territories. If males had chosen to leave their territory for reproductive success, as an example, they would do so within a short distance. Males who moved shorter distances were more successful in reproducing than those who moved longer distances. Further studies showed that when males move further away from their territories, there's a decrease in probability of successful fledging. The maximum longevity of the red-winged blackbird in the wild is 15.8 years.
0: Wow.
2: Holy smokes.
0: That's pretty good.
2: That is crazy. All right, there you go.
0: So the extreme version, the extreme answer, would be a pith helmet and a flamethrower. I love pith. I love saying pith helmet. Have you ever owned a pith helmet?
2: No.
0: One with a little fan on the front?
2: I haven't.
0: I would love to have one of those.
2: Yeah.
0: I think you can get one at the Sharper Image.
2: Okay.
0: So I'd like to get one of those.
2: Oh, wow. Well, you have a busy day ahead of you.
0: Shop around for me. I appreciate it. Do we still have a sharper image anywhere around?
2: I think so.
0: So I can fight off these black-winged assassins.
2: Oof. Be careful out there.
0: Yeah, be careful, man.
2: Fingering the news and fisting the facts, I'm Biatch.
0: You know, I find it adulting is hard enough. Finding the tastiest coffee on earth should not be. That was a long, stupid quote.
2: Poor judgment. 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
17: Good morning.
0: Hey, buddy. How are you?
17: I'm good, thanks. You guys have some sort of... He's just always talking about human waste.
0: Oh, yeah, I know. I was like, where's Paul?
17: Stories of interest.
0: Paul has surely dropped something down a pit toilet. His key fob.
17: Yeah,
0: right. Which he's going to need.
17: Right. So anyway, yeah, that's why it's good to have Velcro flaps on your pockets.
0: Is there any one thing you would go into a pit toilet for?
17: Probably not.
0: Yeah. It's a fine line between, yeah.
17: No.
0: Dying in a pit toilet and getting your car keys. It's a fine line.
17: No.
0: That I'm not going to cross. No, thanks.
17: Right.
0: I'm good.
17: Anyways. Yeah, so pretty cool. We have a Chevy Colorado in the garage, and it's a crew cab size intermediate Chevy truck. And so starting, gosh, I'm going to say 22, 23, the JL Audio Stealth Box was listed as no longer applicable. And that was because of some component that was installed underneath the rear seat. Rumor has it, it was the power inverter that gives you the 110 AC option in there. Yesterday, Jeff found it to be the start-stop module that controls the start-stop in the vehicle. You know, when the engine shuts off at the...
0: Right.
17: You know, right. So,
0: which can't be good for the engine, by the way. I don't care what anybody says.
17: Here's the thing. Okay. That little truck, you know, it's a very popular truck, but putting a subwoofer in it is something that most people really struggle to get away with. And now here it turns out we are able to put the Stealth Box in it by relocating the module. Forces you to put the amplifier behind the back seat, but this is huge for people with a Chevy Colorado crew cab truck. The really fun thing is this truck came all the way in from Appleton. The gentleman that owns it, his son put a DSP-tuned sound system in his Volkswagen Atlas. And when his dad heard it, he was like, oh my gosh. He says, that's so amazing. He says, I want one. And so he brought his truck all the way in from Appleton to get a DSP-tuned audio system his Colorado. So
0: you need a push pin map of the United States on where people come in to get their DSP tuned up.
17: Well,
0: you know,
17: we've had our reaches have definitely made it into Milwaukee. Yeah. I did one from a gentleman who lived in the middle of Iowa. We've certainly brought vehicles up from Illinois. Minnesota would have been the Kenwood VP. So yeah, it's kind of regional.
0: And by the way, why is the start stop equipment so big? Why does that take such a big space to make that happen? And
17: it's not big. No. It's about...
0: It's just where they put it.
17: Yeah, exactly.
0: Okay. All right. Which is the space you need. All right.
17: It's in a place that the factory put it there under the seat, built into the little storage bin underneath the seat.
0: Yeah, okay.
17: And because it's there, it's a technicality that you can't do that enclosure there. So... Anyways, the breakthrough having a subwoofer in that truck is huge for a great sounding audio system. And again, the guys in the garage come up with a solution, and this

0: on board the amplifier to de-EQ all the unusual things that the factory puts in their signal to flatten it out before it goes through the output stage. And then after it's de-EQ'd, it will then be re-EQ'd, I guess, if that's a term. He'll set all the time delay, the equalization levels and crossovers with a flatter response on a factory radio that didn't have a very flat response in the first place. Yeah, should sound amazing.
1: Well, the real test will come when we see if you can pimp out my town and country.
0: Oh, I can do that.
1: Make
0: easy.
1: That any more bad. Well, I have my doubts. It's the true test. It's the final test, Paul, to see if you can pimp out the town and country.
0: Piece of cake.
1: Okay. How do they get to AM?
0: 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We're open 8 to 5, Monday through Friday, right near the corner of PD and Verona Road. 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
1: Hey, man, good to see you. Thanks, Paul.
0: Thank you.
1: Yeah.
2: Weather. It's out there.
3: Highs level off around 77 today. Under mainly sunny skies, south winds around 5 miles per hour. 59 tonight, chance of thunderstorms. Thunderstorms likely tomorrow. Highs level off around 77, mainly cloudy skies expected. I'm weatherology meteorologist Paul Trombley. Right now, it's 59 degrees.
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0: That's 401JJO. A little fun there, Royal Bliss, and I touched myself. We're heading back to Sturgis of 2026 Motorcycle Rally, the 86th running of the rally. And if this is your year, if you feel like you've got to scratch that Sturgis itch.
1: Yeah, bud.
0: And I've left Sturgis a little itchy, I'm not going to lie.
1: A little scratchy.
0: It's been some things, some unidentified things. Crawling around in my boots. Anyways, August 8th through the 14th, bike rides, and of course our famous, iconic Wisco Wednesday pool party. Maybe not iconic, but fun. And yeah, you drink free while we tape a radio show. It's pretty cool. The beer gets drank. Let me tell you. I think we still owe them money from past pool parties, and then all the weirdness of Full Throttle Saloon, the Pep Oil Campground, right there at WJJO.com. 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
0: Do some.
2: Good morning. Peak traffic time now with pockets of congestion on the northbound interstate between 94 and 151 and on the westbound Beltline between Rimrock and Seminole Highway. Brake lights in the construction zone on John Nolan and on westbound KA-12 in Ashton. Plus traffic light and construction congestion starting up downtown on Eastwash Capitol Square and campus. Other main routes at the posted speeds. No crashes or delays. With your JJO traffic, I'm Stacey Kay.
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0: 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So do that. Otherwise, it just goes away. There it is. Gone. Your Santa money. And you earn that. So go spend it. Dang it. All right. We have graduation season. It is in full effect. Man, graduation parties up to your eyeballs. Have to sit at one more graduation party and talk to people, I'm just gonna go nuts, right? But there is that one special grad in your life where you're like, you know what, you're worth more than a card and a couple bucks thrown in there. I want to get them something special. Well, that's what the Diamond Center is there for, man. And you can stroll on in the Diamond Center and be like, hey, help me come up with a really cool gift. And they will. They have all kinds of different color combinations, so you can do the school colors. You know what I'm saying? And what about maybe like a Pandora bracelet? That's kind of a cool gift. Going into college, you could get them charms, maybe focused on their major, right? Or their hobbies. Something cool like that. Or even their school colors could be put on that Pandora bracelet as well. Or maybe you want to go with something a little more like a pendant or... maybe something like a ring. I don't know. But you can go in the Diamond Center and be like, this is my budget, and I need a graduation gift that is unique, and I want something, maybe you want something customizable. You can do that too. Whatever it is, it's going to be under that free lifetime warranty umbrella. So if the grad that you give it to is rough with things, and they get a wonky prong or a loose clasp, or they lose a gemstone, you can bring it in the Diamond Center and they will fix it for absolutely free, which is really, really awesome. And they're so good at the gift giving thing. It really is nice to go in there and be like, I have no idea what I'm doing. And they always got your back. Plus, you're supporting a local business. It is just winning all the way around. So much winning happening. So thediamondcenter.com if you want to go on there and peruse, maybe get some ideas. But I just love walking in there and grabbing a chocolate chip cookie and asking for a spotted cow, because they'll give it to you as they help you shop. I love it. Milton Avenue in Janesville, Gamma Road across from West Town Mall, West Side. It is the Diamond Center.
13: The JJO Morning News with Biatch. You hear it fourth.
1: Man, if Diamond Center puts in a foosball table, we can go over there, drink some spotted cow, and just hang out all day.
0: Oh, man.
1: I'm in.
0: Yeah.
1: Oof. My necklace and whatnot.
0: Today is National Hydration Day. Mm-hmm. It hasn't been super duper hot here, so hopefully you've been staying hydrated. Human body contains more than 60% water. Maintaining that balance while training. Now you're doing a lot of training over there. Is a challenge. Doing it during summer months is a practice that must be consistent. Becoming overheated or dehydrated can lead to heat stroke and maybe even death.
1: Jeez.
0: I know. So drink that water. Or what's Mr. Skin's wife's thing? Bodyguard or something.
1: Yeah, something good. All the NBA guys are drinking it.
0: Yeah.
1: I don't know. Let's go. But Giannis clearly ain't drinking enough because he's cramping up quite a bit. See you, Giannis.
0: Okay. It is also National Pink Day. So it's a day to celebrate all the different shades of pink and everything that it represents.
1: Cool.
0: So I don't mind putting two in the pink on any day.
1: The national bird of Madison, the flamingo.
0: Yeah.
1: Okay. The city bird,
0: yeah,
1: right?
0: Yeah, the city bird.
1: City bird.
0: National bird of Madison.
1: Take that.
0: Not how you would say that.
1: But well, that's how we say it.
0: It is also National Detroit Style Pizza Day.
1: Mm.
0: You like Detroit style pizza?
1: Yeah, the square thicker stuff. Is that what
0: yeah.
1: that is?
0: Yeah. You just sauce on top. The sauce goes on
1: like the
0: top.
1: Rocky Rococo type.
0: Right.
1: Sitch.
0: But the sauce is on top. And that's what makes it Detroit style. And I remember Rocky brought it in here for us. Man, yeah. Rest in pepperoni.
1: I kind of don't care where the sauce is. I just want pizza.
0: Right.
1: Bring it on.
0: Mm-mm-mm.
1: You don't burn the edge. I'm fine.
0: Okay. I think the crispy edges there are what makes it appealing for lots of people. So there you have lots of stuff to do today. Eat pizza, get hydrated, and get a little pink.
1: Oh, Nelly.
0: Oh, my God.
1: It'll make GERD.
0: It's just wild up in here. Okay.
1: So much pizza.
0: So, you know those giant skeletons? Skelly.
1: Yeah, the Home Depot famous.
0: Yes.
1: Giant skeletons?
0: Yeah. Now, there's a lot of people that put them up around Halloween, but there's also a lot of people that leave them up all year.
1: Oh, it's probably easier to leave them up than tear them down.
0: Right. And a lot of the people that leave them up all year will put outfits on them.
1: Yeah.
0: Like, that are for the holidays. You know what I mean? Like, they'll have a special one for St. Patrick's Day or for 4th of July. You know what I'm saying? Their skeletons are usually holiday themed based on whatever holiday is coming around. Okay. And I feel like there's one out in the Defoe area. But anyway, I know there's a few out in Sun Prairie.
1: There's one when you go past Bishop's Bay heading towards Skipper Buds or whatever, you know, heading east there. There's one on the right side, past Bishop's Bay. And it was up for a long time. And then either the storm got it or something. And now it's just a pile of bones and they just leave it there.
0: Oh, no.
1: They're not even cleaning the goddamn thing up.
0: Oh, that's like, sad.
1: Okay, white trash.
0: Okay, this is another story out of the Milwaukee area, but I wouldn't be surprised if it starts happening around here. There's some blowback against the Skellies. I got 52 over there. Here.
14: Causing quite the stir in South Milwaukee. I'm Mike Biermeister, reporter for TMJ4 News out of Milwaukee, and we're talking with the homeowner here who says that the city of South Milwaukee is ordering him to take all of this down.
15: Hector and Henrietta, along with their skeleton friends, have become a neighborhood attraction in South Milwaukee. They're not just Halloween visitors, they're outfitted for every holiday and big moment.
16: Right now, basically Memorial Day, 250th birthday, 4th of July.
15: People stop by.
0: Dude's wearing a Royal Blood t-shirt, by the way.
15: To take pictures, and some neighbors say it's become part of the neighborhood's character.
17: It's like an expression of the owner's, you know, passion, and I think it's cool that they're able to use their lawn as like a way to express themselves.
15: Sean and his wife started the display nearly 2 years ago, swapping themes for holidays, sports teams, and special events.
16: Valentine's Day, St. Patrick's, Christmas, New Year's, all kinds of stuff.
15: But last month, Sean received a letter from the city of South Milwaukee, calling them Halloween decorations being displayed outside the appropriate time of year and ordering him to take them down by July 7th. According to the city's property maintenance code, yards must be kept free of anything considered an unreasonable blighting influence, which the city says can include displays left up out of season. The notice also flagged inoperable vehicles on the property. Each violation could mean fines of up to $500 per day if not fixed. The deadline, July 7th.
16: They have a few points, like I've got a couple cars that are need to be worked on, collector cars that I understand those shouldn't be out.
15: Sean says he'll move the cars into the garage and clean up the yard, but the skeletons aren't going anywhere.
16: I don't think it's really hurting anybody. It's literally a victimless crime.
18: What would your message be to whoever lodges this complaint?
16: Live with it. More people like it than hate it, I guess. And I mean, if you look around town, it's if we're going to enforce this, then we should go around and take down Christmas lights that people have up year round.
15: We reached out to the city administrator for comment, but did not get a response.
1: Now, there's a difference. How many are in his yard, by the way?
0: Like, I would, from the footage, it looked like there was at least four.
1: Oh, wow.
0: Possibly more.
1: So I only know it's Mardi Gras when I look at my neighbor's yard and there's beads on the giant skeleton. That's how I know it's time to go.
0: The Mardi Gras one was pretty cool.
1: Some jambalaya.
0: Yeah.
1: Oh, that's funny.
0: They had the dog and everything. Yeah. So it's a lot. It is a lot. I don't think it looks sloppy, but what are your thoughts?
1: It would help if I liked my neighbor. If I already had a long-running beef with my neighbor, I'd be. It would aggravate the situation. You know what I'm saying? It would inflame the situation.
0: Mm-hmm.
1: It's like that asshole. Here we go. He first the cars, now the skeletons. All right, he's clearly doing it to aggravate the neighbors.
0: Right.
1: You know, which he probably is. Because the more you tell somebody like that to take something down, the more they're going to keep it up and just aggravate you. Doing it out of spite. You know what I'm saying? Do I want to stare at four giant? Talking about the big, big.
0: Well, there's two giant ones. There's one that's not quite as big. Then there's like the dog one. And then there was another kind of little figurine.
1: No fence hiding. Was there a fence or anything helping hide
0: looks
1: any of
0: them? Like there was kind of a fence.
1: Yeah.
0: Mm-hmm.
1: Yeah. I mean, I don't know if I don't know if I need that year round. If my neighbor had that year. If Matt had that year round, we'd probably have a talk.
0: If it was less than how many there are, I think I would be. I understand where the city's coming from.
1: Right.
0: Especially with the cars also being there and not moving.
1: But I think there's a difference between, you know, a 12-foot skeleton and Christmas lights.
0: Oh, without a doubt.
1: That's a leap.
0: Especially if there are those the lights that people have that they change different colors for different occasions. Yeah. Are they the permanent lights that people have installed in their house? Are they the lights people have in their porch so when they go out and sit on their porch in the evening, they turn those on? You know what I'm saying?
1: Yeah.
0: But also, if it was just one Skelly or even two, it wouldn't be as big of a deal. But I feel like every Halloween, they just kept another one up. And it's now it just looks like a little too much.
1: Hey, how do I get to the party? Well, when you get to the giant gang of skeletons, turn right. It's the third house on the left.
0: Yeah. Now, I don't know if that neighborhood is more of like an eclectic neighborhood. Like, yeah, I know, like, River West is a little kind of weird neighborhood out there.
1: Right.
0: I don't know if
1: the yards are weird. There's like some figurines in the yard. The quirky neighborhood.
0: Right, exactly.
1: Yeah.
0: So that might be the case there. But like I said, and I think, you know, having cars on blocks is not helping his case. If everything else was tidy and he had the skeletons, I think that would be a different.
1: So the cars were on blocks?
0: Well, they're not moving.
1: You know, he's a lousy neighbor.
0: So
1: he's a junkyard neighbor. Of course he's got skeletons with cars on blocks.
0: I think he could have done a better job at keeping it tidy. And they might not have picked a fight with him.
1: Is there an HOA? If there's no HOA?
0: It doesn't sound like there's an HOA.
1: What are you going to do?
0: Well, the city's going to fine him.
1: Yeah.
0: You know? So.
1: Interesting. Interesting. I mean, one would give it. I do like seeing the one only because I ain't got to look at it when I drive home past Bishop's Bay. But now it's a pile of bones, and now it just looks stupid.
0: Yeah,
1: and they're doing no effort. They're like, well, it's clearly not salvageable or whatever. You'd never find that in Bishop's Bay. I don't think you'd ever see that in a nice yard. I don't know, man. I don't know what I'd do. Four of them? No.
0: It's too much.
1: That's too much. Nobody wants to see four of those stupid things.
0: So,
1: and I like skeletons.
0: Yeah. It's two big ones and then some smaller ones.
1: Mm-hmm.
0: But I think if you would have left it at one or even two, you probably would have been okay. But you just kind of went over the top. And I feel like you kind of put the city in that position. I think. I don't know.
1: Giant.
0: At the same time, I'm also like, well, did people complain? I wonder if people complained.
1: Yeah. I mean, isn't it just kind of lazy though? It's like you can't even take down your stupid decoration. And then it kind of makes it less special. I mean, then it's not even cool to see a giant skeleton.
0: Right.
1: Because you're driving around when those first things first came out. You're like, whoa, dude.
0: I know. Yeah. I love that.
1: What the hell?
0: When the first Halloween decorations come out.
1: It's like everybody had to have one. Everybody's like, whoa, where did you get that, man?
0: Yeah.
1: And then they sold out immediately. You couldn't find one.
0: Yeah.
1: I'm sure they were on eBay for $1,000. And they weren't cheap either. But no, I think he's being, a smidge of an asshole.
0: Yeah, I like his quirkiness, but there's a time and a place, and I think he just overdid it there, bud. But he admitted, he's like, they're right, I have some things I need to get cleaned up, so I think he's understanding.
1: Yeah, I spent $2,000 on giant skeletons, bro. I'm going to leave them up, bro. Yeah, like I said, if it's not my neighborhood, I ain't going to drive by it. I love it. I don't think I want to be sitting. I'm picturing myself on my back patio, sitting on my patio chair, just, you know, the way it's naturally how we have our patio furniture set up. And I'm sitting in the one chair that's facing my neighbor's yard, staring at, you know, 6 feet of skeleton over my fence.
0: Just be like, this is a little much. I could do without this. Your Chevette on blocks.
1: It's not what I envisioned when I moved to my neighborhood.
0: Yeah.
1: But, you know, somebody will eventually take a shotgun to it, I guess. Hi, that's how we settle scores around here. Hi, how's it going?
19: My yard, my choice.
1: All right. You bony son of a bitch, Nate. I don't know what to do with this guy.
0: Yeah. Clean it up for now. Give him a break. Set it back up in Halloween and take it from there.
1: Yeah, no HOA. Do you have a right? I mean, it's kind of loose and loosey-goosey out in your hood, ain't it? I mean, you got no HOA or anything, do you?
0: Oh, no. No.
1: I mean, I don't think you can have a camper in your driveway in my neighborhood.
0: Yeah.
1: So a skeleton's probably not going to work.
0: You can definitely have a camper in my neighborhood. You know how I know that? Because my neighbor has one.
1: Oh.
0: Yeah.
1: Well, we have a chat board or something in our neighborhood, and everybody's always, you know, stirring up trouble. Oh. Somebody's got like a something on the curb for 2 days. Everybody goes nuts.
0: I like that idea. We don't have a neighborhood board. We have the community page.
1: Yeah, that's, I think, what we have, actually.
0: Which is drama.
1: I got on our page once, and because we got to pay a little neighborhood fee. I don't know what that thing's called.
0: Yeah.
1: Whatever it's called. Christy takes care of that. I have no idea. It's like $100 a year. And I'm like, how about... And I got on there once. I said, how about instead of a stupid swing set, we bring in a rock band for the park?
0: How'd that go over?
1: That was a non-reply.
0: Nobody acknowledged you?
1: Yeah, I mean, why don't we throw a bash, man? Get some kegs and throw down for the adults. That didn't go over too well.
0: No. Yeah. Everybody just ignored you?
1: Yeah.
0: That's sad.
1: Nobody cares, but...
0: All right, then. Fingering the news and fisting the facts, I'm Beyond.

0: aggressive. Very aggressive. Sticking things where things weren't meant to be stuck. Fine. Very aggressive. Limb Biscuit there. Hey, if you want to take a coffee break, be out to come over to your house.
1: Yeah, buddy.
0: Your business. And no exception Friday. Where are you going Friday?
1: I am in Cambridge Friday.
0: Whoa.
1: Yeah.
0: That's cool.
1: I'm pretty excited.
0: It's so artsy fartsy over there.
1: Oh.
0: I mean, you know, the Quick Trip is very artsy fartsy. Yeah. No. Yeah. So what are you doing? Where are you going over there?
1: I don't know, dude.
0: Oh, you don't know where you're going?
1: No, I'm not going to know until Thursday night.
0: Oh, well, then how do you...
1: I have it in my calendar. I don't have it pulled up right now.
0: Oh, I see. It's like you're going to drive around Cambridge just handing out coffee?
1: I set these up like 4 weeks ago.
0: Yeah, no, it's just it sounded funny.
1: I just know I'm in Cambridge.
0: It's like, she'll be in Cambridge, you find her, and you get coffee. Okay, that's how it works. Anyways, Poor Judgment, our morning show coffee, which is delicious. Selling like hot donuts.
1: Yeah, dude. People are loving it.
0: Wow.
1: I had some this morning. God dang it.
0: We specifically created this coffee, blended this coffee to be drinkable in the very black way. The way coffee should be drank. So you can taste. What's that? Coffee?
1: Oh, my gosh.
0: What is that? Is that coffee? So you'll get a coffee break. Biatch will bring our coffee over. It'll be all set to go. Donuts from TNT, and then you guys can sit around and talk about your giant skeleton problem. How's that sound?
1: Yeah, dude. It's going to be a hell of a time yakking about skeletons.
0: Okay. I like it. How do they get a hold of you? WJJO.com.
1: That's
0: you,
1: right.
0: If you want to get the Biatch over to you. You can advocate for the Biatch and donuts.
1: So, yeah, it's pretty easy. I just show up and throw food at you.
0: Dude.
1: If you want me to hang out, I'll hang out. If you want me to leave, I'll leave.
0: No pressure. It's like people are sitting there going, she's been here for 6 hours.
1: Someone tell her to leave.
0: How can anybody drink coffee for 6 straight hours? That must be great coffee. All right. Anyways, so there's that. So we have that. All right, then. So we still have to go over how much money you need to retire. There's a new number that came out for the year. How much money you have to have in your savings or in your whatever under your mattress to live comfortably.
1: I don't, like I said, I don't want to do that story. I feel like.
0: I think the number is so skewed and stupid, and I think they do it. It's almost like a sales pitch. I didn't even see who puts that out. It's probably a fiduciary.
1: Oh, yeah.
0: You know, they're trying to get your business. But anyways, what else is going on? Anything else breaking over there?
1: Yeah, how about all that bad news in your brain?
2: Good morning. Roadwork has the right lane closed on 94 East at 73, slowing down traffic there. Here in town, congestion on the westbound Beltline between Park Street and Todd Drive. Brake lights in the construction zone on John Nolan and on westbound K at 12, along with the usual traffic light and construction congestion downtown on East Wash Capitol Square and campus. Other main routes at the posted speeds. No crashes or delays. With your JJO traffic, I'm Stacey Kay.
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1: 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They use the KDAT lumber for that. 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I'm doing the little chef's hand right now for you, the Italian hands. It's a Dane County based business. DeAndre has a lot of experience in this, and man, it shows in the work that him and his crews do. 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If it needs two screws, they're putting in three. This is going to last through our Midwest weather. And that's the goal, right? We're trying to make your outdoor space as usable as we can. And if you're on that projects tab, man, look at some of those Three Seasons rooms. How freaking gorgeous is that? And just thinking about being out in that Three Seasons room, and you got maybe there's some light rain coming down, just a pitter patter. You got some birds in the bird bath that you're watching. You got your kitty cat next to ya. How lovely does that sound? No one nagging at ya. Not to name any names.
0: Bob, the meatloaf! Bob brings me meatloaf. And it seems pretty sweet setup there.
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18: 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The JJO Morning News with Biatch.
1: Okie dokie. Let's see here. Now, we've kind of talked about this before, but now I have real evidence.
0: Hard news.
1: Okay. Well, it's spongy.
0: So hard.
1: Okay, so you know, like, it feels sometimes like we're just being pummeled by all kinds of information. And it feels sometimes like our brain isn't ready for it. You know, it's like this is a lot coming at us. We're not that far removed from the cave. It's a lot of information to process, right? Okay, if you're feeling maxed out, there's a reason for it. Our brains were not built to be burdened by all of this, especially when we start talking about bad news, you know, the doom scrolling. A new study notes that humans evolved to pay close attention to danger, mostly clear and present threats. But in our lives today, that instinct is being overwhelmed by an endless supply of bad news from around the world. It may seem like the bad news overload is uniquely an American thing, but it is a global struggle. 40% of people worldwide say they at least sometimes or often avoid the news. In the U.S., it's 42%. It's over 60% in Bulgaria, Turkey, Croatia, and Greece. And it's under 30% in most of Scandinavia, Singapore, Hong Kong, Taiwan, Japan. Only 11% said they avoid the news. The reasons people do, it's relatable. News puts them in a bad mood. They feel overwhelmed and they feel powerless to act, right? That all might sound familiar to you. In some cases, it's because it leads to real life arguments that they also want to dodge. Shut up. The study points out that decades of research shows that our human minds weigh negative information more heavily than positive. So we're drawn to it faster and we remember it longer. They put it like this: a predator nearby mattered more than a beautiful sunset, right? So that makes sense.
0: Yeah, yeah. But that's the counterproductivity of the news stream.
1: Yeah.
0: Keeping you afraid.
1: Right.
0: That's exactly what sells. Mm-hmm. I better tune in, find out how much I need to retire on, or I'll die.
1: Ah. Oh, wait, where's my...
0: That's how I sound when I run away from a grizzly bear. And that's the other thing. You focus... you stay afraid or negative because that's how you think your brain adapts and learns.
1: Yeah.
0: You know, yeah, that's what you just said, basically. Weird stuff.
1: So what do we do about it?
0: Oh, I know what to do. Have a martini.
1: Well, trying to block it all out probably won't work. News is going to find its way to you one way or another, especially because we all got them computers in our hands. You're not better off being less informed. The key is to manage the consumption and the sources, which means you should try to keep the news to designated buckets of time as much as possible and stick to accurate, trustworthy sources like your friendly Biatch. Just get away from the ones that are manipulating you and trying to keep you hooked for hours and hours.
0: Right.
1: So there you have it.
0: Yeah. Yeah, you have to make room for joy. Didn't we just talk about joy last week?
1: Yeah.
0: People don't find joy or they don't feel joy.
1: Right, yeah.
0: They don't know. It's because your brain is snuffed out from all the stupid stuff that they... And the busy stuff in life, the day-to-day, like me trying to avoid a scam call trying to get me to buy a car extended warranty program.
1: Right. Gosh, yeah. Exhausting.
0: All my joy is getting sucked out of my brain.
1: Oh, my God. Yeah, it's a lot, though. It's a lot of information coming at you. And then you put on it, you know, you add on everyday stuff, like you said, where you're just trying to, you know, it's stressful out there in real life, too, with the kids and you know, whatever, the parents and yada, yada. So,
0: yeah, you have to remember nice things and not just inundate yourself and flood yourself. It's just, I don't know, is it easier just to, is it more fun to focus on and bitch and moan about stuff? I don't know. I mean, you know, I do it too. I do it more for fun than I do for, you know, than in my real life.
1: Mm-hmm.
0: I mean, I'm pretty chill about that stuff, but it's like counter-instinctual to not think of nice things. It's really weird. You know, I get together with friends and they just talk about, you know, and it's real life stuff. I mean, job security and stuff. I mean, I get it. It's real life stuff, but it's they're. I have friends that are unhappy.
1: Yeah.
0: And they don't show it really, but I know them well enough to know that they're. You know, it's problematic. So it consumes them.
1: Wow,
0: that's it consumes terrible. Them more than joy consumes them. You know, and joy's not a stripper; it's silk. Something you have to go out and get on your own.
1: Yeah. And like you said, you have to prioritize it.
0: Yeah.
1: It's got to be.
0: Well, it's like your brain's a muscle. I mean, you got to.
1: 100%.
0: Train it a little bit, you know?
1: And because of us not being far in the grand scheme of things, we were in the cave not long ago. And so we're still like looking for predators. And
0: right,
1: we're
0: right.
1: still. And so you do have to kind of program your brain to accept positive stuff and focus on positive stuff. All of that hippy dippy meditating and being and practicing gratitude, it works. It works, but you have to practice it.
0: Right, right.
1: But it makes a difference.
0: You gotta flex it.
1: Mm-hmm.
0: Yeah, you gotta think of it. You gotta get in the habit of it.
1: Absolutely.
0: Oh.
1: But it really does. It switches your frame of mind. But you're right. Yeah, you can't ignore all of what's happening, but you do have to limit your consumption of it.
0: You can change how you disseminate, you know, your input output. You can change that. Mm-hmm. You're in control of that.
1: Mm-hmm.
0: That's why all these self-help books are, there's 8 million self-help books out there.
1: Right. But they're saying, a lot of them are just saying the same thing.
0: Right. I totally agree.
1: Mm-hmm.
0: I totally agree.
1: Yeah.
0: Yeah. You're the problem, but you're also the answer.
1: Yeah.
0: To your own problem.
1: Exactly.
0: Bridesmaids. I bought an 18-wheeler just for fun. I mean, go look at Melissa McCarthy.
1: Yeah.
0: And Bridesmaid. That is a good example of the. That's why all these self help books are. There's 8 million self help books out there.
1: Right. But they're saying, a lot of them are just saying the same thing.
0: Right. I totally agree.
1: Mm-hmm.
0: I totally agree.
1: Yeah.
0: You're the problem, but you're also the answer.
1: Yeah.
0: To your own problem.
1: Exactly.
0: Bridesmaids. I bought an 18-wheeler just for fun. I mean, go look at Melissa McCarthy.
1: Yeah.
0: And Bridesmaid. That is a good example of the opposite of being miserable.
1: Right.
0: Of course, she like somewhere works for the government and knows where the nukes are in strip malls. Don't repeat that. But anyways. Oh, yeah.
1: You're the solution.
0: So much crap out there.
1: Mm-hmm.
0: It doesn't have to be crappy. Although it does feel like a cycle, doesn't it? It does feel like it's.
1: Yeah, well, and that's, I feel like the 24-hour news cycle is what's kind of
0: the news
1: started.
0: The news stations are, and everybody does it. I don't care if it's CNN, Fox. It's to keep you in a box. Mm-hmm. It really is to keep you tuned in, because if you miss the next miserable thing, you can't avoid it.
1: Right.
0: How can you avoid something that they're telling you is going to affect you miserably?
1: Well, and they're going to be like,
0: it's horrible.
1: This is going to happen, but it doesn't ever happen.
0: It never does.
1: It never happens. Like, their accuracy is not great.
0: Yeah. Yeah.
1: So they just keep you scared and angry, and yeah, it's wild. It is.
0: You don't seem to be missing much if you stay off. And you know what's real anymore. What's real on Facebook? Mm-hmm. What's real on Insta? I don't know. You don't even know anymore. You don't even know what you're getting fed anymore. You know?
1: Yeah.
0: I mean, you can trust us. I mean, we wouldn't lie to you.
1: Clearly.

0: weird.
1: Yeah, it is a rewiring.
0: Join a volleyball club, bowling club, dude, do something.
1: Play. Listen to Eye of the Tiger every morning.
0: Dude.
1: It's a secret.
0: Can I give you a papow on that?
1: It is the secret to all of it, dude. Yeah. Not even lying.
0: Look at this.
1: Reprogram your brain.
0: I just want to go to the gym and just hug.
1: Dude, I know.
0: People I just met. Listen to me. Listen to me. Hear me now, man. There is no tomorrow. If you started an ab workout and a diet 6 months ago, you'd already be shredded. There is no tomorrow.
1: Yeah, but when you tell me stuff like there's no tomorrow, I just want to rack up my credit card.
0: I just want to go to the bar. Does John Danger know where the asteroid is and when it's going to hit? He just said there's no tomorrow. All right. Don't sell everything you got and go to Vegas. It's a metaphor. It's an effing metaphor.
1: All right. Fingering the news and fisting the facts, I'm Biatch.
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0: Yeah, they act like children, but at least they're potty trained. Well, mostly. Get up to no good with Johnny and Dee. Mornings.
1: Now that you mention it, everybody does look kind of dumpy.
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0: There it is, right from Planet Starset Monster. We're going to be at Harley-Davidson of Madison this Saturday. The JJO morning team going to be at Harley-Davidson of Madison. 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And we're going to be there 11 until 1. 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Hello. And I think they're giving away 20 trips to out to South Dakota and
1: my God.
0: And Milwaukee.
1: Where? Why wouldn't you go inside?
0: Are you imitating me right now? Are you doing an impression of me? Because it's horrible. It's kind of accurate, but it's horrible. Anyways, they're giving away gift cards up to like $25,000. And Rolling Sturgis is great. It's a great promotion. It's June and July, so we're in the middle of it. We're in the middle of the big rally to Sturgis sandwich, as they say. Make another me noise. Yes, like that. threw my concentration off. Now I know what you live with every single day. It's horrible. So check out all the new bikes and Rolling Sturgis and make sure all you're geared up and you got the clothes and helmets and your boots and all the things ready to go. Your crop tops, ladies.
1: Hey, guess what?
0: What?
1: From noon to 3... there's going to be Mama Meg's ice cream truck out there.
0: Outstanding.
1: I know.
0: I love it.
1: Yeah, that's pretty cool.
0: All right, so that's Harley-Davidson of Madison. It's a Saturday, 11 until 1. 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Oh, can't wait. Can't wait for the rally this year. If you want to get hooked up, yeah, fullthrottlesaloon.com or WJJO. You can see all the cool stuff. Get your ass to campsite and come on by and say hi. All right, we're going to wrap news up. What do we got here, Biatch?
1: Whatever I dig out of the bottom.
0: Oh.
2: In Jefferson, 18 is closed in both directions between G and 89 from a utility emergency. Roadwork has the right lane closed on 94 East at 73, slowing down traffic there. Here in town, clear on the Beltline with occasional slowdowns westbound at Todd Drive and Seminole Highway. Not bad on John Nolan, now just on and off congestion in the construction zone. AMAC brake lights on eastbound University and Midvale Boulevard, along with minor traffic light and construction congestion downtown on East Wash Capitol Square and campus. With your JJO traffic, I'm Stacy Kay.
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1: 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You get a link to Dan's calendar. You pick a date and a time for you and Dan to chat about some of your financial goals. And you'll go over that with Dan. It doesn't take long. And then the process can move really as quickly as you would like it to. And if you're worried, you're like, oh, man, this is there's no way I'm going to be approved, blah, blah, blah, blah, blah. Just go ahead and fill that form out because you literally have nothing to lose. And if it isn't the right time for you, Dan will let you know. But if it is the right time for you, well, then hot diggity dog, start looking at places, man. And Dan's not going to try to wedge you into a mortgage that isn't appropriate for you. That's not what he does. And that's actually one of the big reasons that he's a lot different than these gigantic, you know, national mortgage places. This is one of the reasons why you want to stick with a local guy. He's trying to get you that best rate that he can get you. He genuinely cares about putting you in the best mortgage because he wants you to come back to him when you're buying your next piece of property.
0: Boom.
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0: It's kind of like those big places you see that advertise. 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
1: Right.
0: You know, which might not be the number you could settle on with Dan. 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
1: Yeah. 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
0: And he was born in a small town.
1: Okay.
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5: Breaking everything but the news. Biatch with the news.
1: Hey there. How's it going? there was a truck that overturned in a Texas neighborhood. It released like 2 million bees.
0: Ooh.
1: Yeah, dude. Oh, no. That's a little freaky. Semi-truck overturned released an estimated 2 million bees to the roadway Orange County Emergency Services District 4. Said on Facebook that the 18-wheeler overturned about 11:30 Sunday. 50,000 pounds of bees.
0: Whoa.
1: Yeah.
0: So you said beads.
1: Bees.
0: That'd be crazy.
1: Just swarming around. Local beekeepers were summoned to the scene to round up the bees and transport them to a local honey farm.
0: Was the truck trying to go from A to B?
1: local photog was stung, but it doesn't seem like anyone else was hurt.
0: God, those videos are just...
1: I know.
0: Not cool, man. No thanks. And they all stay there, you know? They don't fly away.
1: They stay by the hive.
0: They stay by the hive.
1: I know.
0: So weird. You'd think they'd be like, oh, we broke out of jail. Well, let's go to Florida for the winter.
1: I can't remember where I was. But I
0: probably in your kitchen.
1: Opened my door to my car. And I had a bee in my car. And I felt bad because I don't know where he came from. Because I wanted to take him home.
0: Oh, yeah.
1: You know what I mean?
0: Yeah, it'd be like you let him out in, you know, at the Johnson Creek Outlet Mall. He's like, what is this place?
1: Yeah, he's like, dude, I came from Lodi. I belong in Lodi.
0: is this Mars? What?
1: Yeah, 100%.
0: Yeah.
1: I know. I felt bad. If I would have known where I picked him up at, I would have kept him in my car and took him back there. But I didn't.
0: He'll migrate back to London.
1: Will he?
0: Oh yeah.
1: I don't know.
0: Most people do.
1: I don't know about that.
0: Oh, Lodi.
1: And then I had another bee problem. So it was in the room where we keep all of our saddles, called the tack room. We were in the tack room and on the lower level, so we've got two levels of saddles, right? And so on the lower level one, we have like this a box with a bunch of stuff in there. And whenever you would go into the box, you'd hear kind of this a bee, right? And I didn't think nothing of it at first. And then you go into the tank room and there always seemed to be this a bee in there. And eventually, this is probably, I would say this is late April, early May. And I was like, I have a feeling this is a queen and she's nesting.
0: Oh, yeah.
1: Here.
0: There you go.
1: Because she seems pretty busy. And I don't think the worker bees are out yet. And she also seems pissy. Like, it was weird because I could feel the tone in her bzzzt. And so sure enough, when I went into my little drawer area where there is usually a buzz, I was like, well, okay, where is the bee located at? Because I didn't want to lock the bee in somewhere, you know. And so I shook the saddle and she was in the saddle bag.
0: Oh.
1: Like the case around the saddle that we have on it to keep bird poop and stuff off of it. And so there was, I had to remove that. She was in there making the little shells to make a nest. She didn't have any eggs or nothing in there yet. But she was definitely busy making her little nesting area.
0: Sounds like the Alien movie with the eggs.
1: And we had to kick her out. Well, because it was not sustainable. Like, you can't nest in here. This is not, and also right. This is like a $200 friggin' saddle keeper that I have. I don't want you in here. And I felt really bad because she had been working really hard on it and she was pissed.
0: Ooh.
1: I know.
0: Like the alien mother.
1: Yeah.
0: Right, when Sigourney took the flamethrower out.
1: Yeah.
0: Yeah.
1: So I had that thing out and I was like,
0: you get one chance, lady.
1: It's back. You need to go.
0: You need to
1: look at all this land you have to go make a nest somewhere else.
0: I'd rather sting you in the jugular right now and finish you.
1: When she was she was mad at me. But what else was I supposed to do? You would have died there anyway. And there were, for the record, bee lady, there were people in that same room that wanted to murder you, and I saved you.
0: Yeah. You take it out to the woods, out in the back 40?
1: No, because she left when I took the saddle thing out.
0: So you squished
1: it. I scraped out the nest.
0: Yeah,
1: you just got to scrape out the nest. What are you going to do?
0: I remember I had my old Harley. I had leather saddlebags on my old Softail. And I went out in the garage. And I heard something. I don't know what. And I opened the thing, and, you know, and it was kind of, you know, it had gotten wet. And so, you know, the leather warps and, you know, whatever. And so a mouse got in there. And when I opened the lid, it was in the process of giving birth.
1: Oh, no.
0: Yeah. So I let it happen. I just let it happen. And then I let it fester for a couple of days and then took it out to the field.
1: Yeah.
0: And just put them in the grass.
1: Right. Yeah, you're like, okay, I'm not going to interrupt you.
0: Right, right. Sorry, excuse me. My bad.
1: Right. Yeah.
0: I'll go back in the house.
1: Yeah. And that it bothered me that I had to interrupt her nesting, but I also couldn't leave her to do it.
0: Well, no. I mean, Jesus, somebody would have died.
1: Well, and her babies wouldn't have made it.
0: Right.
1: You know, anyway, that's not a sustainable place to make a nest. That's a terrible place to make a nest.
0: Where were all these bees going to go that were on the truck? Where do you take that many bees?
1: Yeah, where were they headed?
0: What do you do with that?
1: Let's see.
0: They making a freaking bee disaster movie somewhere they're taking the bees to? I remember the swarm. That's back in the 70s when they were doing all the disaster movies. Towering Inferno and all the stupid disaster movies.
1: Yeah.
0: Earthquake. And there was a bee movie. I can't remember. I think it was called The Swarm. I can't remember who the actor was. It was like a decent actor. Too lazy.
1: It doesn't say where it was headed, which is weird. Where would they be going?
0: Remember when My Girl, when Macaulay Culkin got, as the worst bee scene ever.
1: Yeah.
0: It was so sad. Yeah. Need a good bee invasion movie.
1: Beekeepers haul millions of beehives across the country on flatbed semi-trucks to provide commercial pollination services for agriculture and to find optimal forage.
0: Michael Caine was in The Swarm. Catherine Ross! Happy Days!
1: I don't know who that is.
0: It's Richie. It's Mrs. Cunningham.
1: I never watched Happy Days.
0: Burn the baby.
1: Okay.
0: Henry Fonda!
1: Bees act as essential mobile livestock to fertilize crops that otherwise could not produce yields on their own. Well, how's about that?
0: See how they killed the bees in The Swarm. So they were heading to Houston. Slater orders the city to be burned in the final hopes of defeating the swarm. The bees attack Houston, resulting in the deaths of Major Baker. Slater sacrifices himself to save Crane and from the bees. Helicopters playing the alarm sound from the ICBM bunker over loudspeakers lure the bees out to sea, where they douse the water with oil and set the swarm on fire.
1: Oh, my God.
0: Yes! Can't believe Henry Fonda must have been out of gigs to take a role like that. I don't know what he was thinking.
1: It's a tough year.
0: Yeah, that's like the lineup from The Love Boat. You just get anybody you can find.
1: Who's out of work?
0: Get Linda Carter. She has got nothing going. Get Mrs. Cunningham. Get Joni Cunningham. Get the whole Cunningham family. We'll put them on the boat. Weird stuff. Well, okay. Well.
1: All right. Fingering the news and fisting the facts. I'm Beyonce.

0: They're pretty sober, but way prettier drunk.
1: Sounded like just saying gibberish back and forth.
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0: Saw Beartooth at JJL. Johnny and Biatch, hello. 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And left a recent Party Marty and Honey Fingers and food carts and press box smoothie blends, 50-50 raffle, and proceeds of the benefit go to Justice for a Cure. 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

0: 741 JJO. Hello, everyone. How is it going? Look at it outside. It's gorgeous. All right.
1: Just look at the tree, John.
0: Lick the tree. Don't lick the tree. You can climb it. You can fall out of it. That's fine. Don't lick the tree. The magic number for a comfortable retirement, it just got bigger.
1: 90 million.
0: $90 trillion. Retirement planners sometimes speak of the magic number. Rough estimate, how much money you might need to retire. Well, the number keeps going up. What do you think? What do you think the number is? I don't have the music ready, but what do you think the number is? I'll give it to you within $3
1: million. Okay.
0: According to the 2026 edition of a well-known financial planning survey from Northwestern Mutual.
1: Yeah. So they want you to give them.
0: Of course they do. They want you to get a financial advisor so they can charge exorbitant fees.
1: Okay.
0: To manage your 401k.
1: And this is just for one person?
0: Well, theoretically, I guess it's one dude.
1: $2 million.
0: Living within his means. $1.46 million. Magic number is a guidepost for retirement planning, not a specific savings goal. That's good to know.
1: Oh, fantastic.
0: I think their version of a specific savings goal is my phrase for that's a pipe dream. Unobtainable. Says Executive Vice President and Chief Field Officer John Roberts, sitting in his Rolls Royce, doing a radio interview. It's a goal few Americans have or will ever reach. Nearly half of the non-retirees surveyed said they will never be financially prepared for retirement when the time comes. And roughly half of all Americans surveyed said it's likely they could outlive their savings. Running out of money in retirement is a perennial fear among older Americans. West Virginia.
1: Yeah, it's cheap.
0: The new Northwestern Mutual findings released in April draw a 4,375 adult survey. Seems to be a widening gap. You don't say.
1: Really? None of us noticed.
0: No, didn't notice at all. Previous years of retirement, magic numbers ranged the lowest 125, but now it's topped at 146. Comes at a moment when Americans are coping with years of inflation. A retiree in 2026 can expect to pay more than ever, for example, long-term care expense. So it seems like, yeah, assisted living, that's a joke. That's never going to happen. Take me out in the woods and shoot me. The typical household.
1: That's the plan, John.
0: Yeah, but not tomorrow.
1: Oh.
0: Jeez. Johnny, come to the woods. I have Doritos. All right, the typical...
1: Funyuns, we know.
0: Oh, yeah, Funyuns.
1: We know how to get you out there, dude.
0: The typical household in a 65 to 74 age range has $200,000 in retirement. And few, if any, will ever get near one. So, although it seems like if your house is paid off, if you can get your house paid off, you know, and you live within your means, and you can get Medicaid to kick in, you might be okay. You got some you know, little bit of savings and a house paid off. And Social Security, of course.
1: Yeah, wow.
0: And you live within your means. And that means not having a Harley, not having a horse, and not golfing.
1: Well, is this isn't accounting for needing insurance.
0: Right.
1: Yeah.
0: That's a fact.
1: So that's... This is completely inaccurate.
0: All right. A more obtainable retirement planning goal suggests you aim 10 times your annual income by age 67. What, are they a comedian now? What are you, a comedian? For the typical American household, that works out to a little over $800,000 in savings.
1: Yeah, no.
0: Based on a medium household income of $83,730. And again, according to the survey, few of us have met that goal.
1: It's not good.
0: 49% of Gen Xers say they think they'll be financially prepared for retirement. Good news is Gen Z is putting away money a little earlier.
1: Yeah, because they're
0: living at home. Huh?
1: Yeah.
0: Aren't they?
1: Yeah.
0: Yeah. Or moving back home. Got that to fall back on. So, yeah, it feels like, though, if you have your house paid off, if you could get there, which is, you know, obtainable, if you're not lazy, if you feel like working, it seems like you could live on $30,000-$40,000 a year, you know, if the Medicaid kicks in.
1: That ain't going to be around.
0: It's probably not going to be around. I don't know if Social Security is going to be around. That's supposed to run out.
1: Yeah.
0: Where'd all that money go that I've been investigating Social Security for a couple of years? Since I was born.
1: Yeah, I've never not had a job.
0: Thank you. Where's my money? Excuse me. Who, anybody? Nobody I can talk to.
1: It's fine. You just got to plan to die before you need it.
0: I'm fast tracking that as we speak. a lot of people living out in the woods, I guess. That's, you know.
1: Y'all can't hop on my plan.
0: Draw that out.
1: To be in the woods of West Virginia. Or otherwise, we're all going to be in the woods together. And that defeats the whole purpose of being in the woods away from everybody.
0: Well,
1: if everybody's in the woods.
0: Yeah. Yep. Just pooping in holes you dug up and living off your tomato plants. I mean, think about the stuff. Think about the stuff, the vacations. Yeah, if you slowed that down, put that away. But if I don't do it now, how am I going to do? Why do I want to do it when I'm in a wheelchair?
1: That's right.
0: You know, I'd rather burn through it right now. I'd rather spend as I go and enjoy my vacations and my little motorcycle trip and such, and just leave it at that. But the retirement, that's my wife's problem when I'm gone.
1: That's fine. We already have the plan.
0: I told you
1: the plan.
0: I knew it. But I don't know what you think comfortable is. Could you live without horses?
1: No, I'm not. We're not doing that.
0: You're never going to not have a horse.
1: We're planning on, we're getting our weanlings in like 5 years, and those are our retirement horses.
0: What'd you call me?
1: You heard me.
0: I didn't like that at all. That's weird. My wife uses that word. Are we still talking about horses?
1: Mm-hmm.
0: You're going to wean, what are you going to wean? Some show horses or something?
1: No. No, we don't show.
0: Oh. What do you wean?
1: The weanlings, that there are going to be yearlings.
0: Yeah.
1: We're going to get We're going to get the babies, and then we train them, and that'll be our retirement.
0: Oh, I see what you're saying. So you're going to...
1: So those will be ours,
0: You're going to have some livestock.
1: Yeah.
0: All right.
1: Those are our last ones. Those are the ones we ride into the woods of West Virginia.
0: They're going to pull the plow.
1: Yeah.
0: We raise some, raise some corn.
1: Yeah.
0: No, I just think the magic number is ridiculous. What's your number over there?
2: Well, you get the trailer paid off, you can retire sooner.
0: That's true. All right, thanks, Nate. Nate's added nothing to the show today, by the way.
1: I think he's added everything.
0: If we didn't have Nate, we'd have no show.
1: That's true. Okay. Nate and Rahala.
0: All right. So, a number I think is always bloated and completely insane, but it's the number.
1: None of it's going
0: to
1: matter.
0: It'll give you something to think about.
1: Society's crumbling.
0: Yeah, it feels like it's crumbling, but it gives you... And I feel like that way you go to the casino, I feel like people have the same mindset a little bit. And I'm not saying there's not a lot of old people burning through their retirement, but there seems to be a devil-may-care attitude out there. Is that fair?
1: You just wait.
0: Huh?
1: None of the major cuts have even happened yet.
0: All right.
1: You just wait. You think you have doom and gloom now.
0: I got nothing but time. 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
1: 1,950.
0: Dude, That's big money coming back at you. $250 million. And that number's...
1: $500
0: million. $500
1: million. Dude.
0: I knew one of those numbers kept going
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1: 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They are attending the same events that we are. They are at the Mallards games. They're bitching about Giannis, you know, going away, or maybe they're embracing it like you are. 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They're not just, you know, some talking head in some faraway state that doesn't really care about us. 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

0: JJO, Five Finger Death Punch there. Of course, they're going to be barnstorming into Milwaukee in August. Foo Fighters Field Trip, another great show. 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
1: Circle
0: Fighters
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1: while it's still there.
0: While it's still there. 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And Foo Fighters Field Trip from 94.1 JJO. 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
0: Hey, if you've got a Tesla, you might want to check your autopilot. One person killed as Tesla on autopilot crashed through the Texas home. Did you see that thing?
1: Dude, I watched the video. It was like Mackenzie Schrillo was driving it.
0: That thing was flying. And a woman is dead after a Tesla on autopilot crashed through her Texas home. Friday, Michael Butler was in his Tesla 3. 8 p.m. when he crashed through a brick home in a Houston suburb of Katy. Car struck 76-year-old Martha Vila, who was in home. She was airlifted and died. Butler told authorities, self-driving mode at the time of the crash, showed no signs of intoxication, was cooperative during the investigation. Butler, who was injured in the crash, taken to a hospital, nearby hospital. Tesla not responding to requests for comment. This thing had to be going 80 miles an hour.
1: Dude, it sure as hell looked like it.
0: At least 8. It was airborne when it went through the house.
1: Dude, yeah, it... If y'all have watched The Crash on Netflix, the footage looks similarly like that.
0: Yeah.
1: Like it was kind of hard to watch knowing somebody passed away.
0: Right.
1: But yeah, it was. I don't understand
0: Tesla's,
1: how the guy, if you're in the car, what is he doing that he's not hitting the brake?
0: Taking a nappy?
1: You ain't supposed to sweep.
0: How do you know you're going to 80? Tesla's autopilot and full self-driving modes have been contentious features. Since her debut in December 23, Tesla recalled 2 million cars after regulators said the company hadn't done enough to ensure the drivers were paying attention. How are you going 80 on autopilot? How does that happen? That's a software sitch, isn't it?
1: Well, was it an 80-mile-an-hour zone?
0: Unless he's lying.
1: It can't be with a...
0: No, that can't be. It was a neighborhood.
1: With houses.
0: There's no way it was a neighborhood.
1: So, was it accelerating?
0: December 25, California judge ruled Tesla's marketing around autopilot and full self-driving mode had been deceptive, and the company had falsely implied its cars were fully autonomous, which they are not. I just wonder how that mofo got going that fast.
1: It's fast.
0: Unless he overrode it, or whatever, shut it off at the last minute.
1: Well, they're going to find out fast.
0: That's
1: all that information's in there.
0: Manslaughter. I don't know
1: why. Negligence at best.
0: Yeah. It's like
1: how are you not?
0: Can't be bargained with.
1: Braking.
0: Yeah. Right.
1: There was no braking.
0: Right. Where were you? Are you passed out? Are you on? Did you Tiger Woods us out? What happened to you?
1: At minimum, it is negligence.
0: The kid's got to be on something, doesn't he?
1: He wasn't looking up.
0: Yeah, for sure. Or was he sleeping? How do you sleep? Because I know some self-driving modes are I don't remember the phrase they use. Should remember this stuff. But they put limits on it where it can be used and engaged.
1: Right.
0: Not just anywhere. So if you're in a neighborhood, there's no way any self-driving mode is going to let you go that fast in a neighborhood, residential.
1: Right.
0: And he was airborne.
1: Dude, it was crazy.
0: When he got into that house. So that's
1: pretty
0: wild, man. I mean, I thought with and on that lane assist, you still had to be very... And that's how it's supposed to work. You're supposed to be watching the road and ready to assist.
1: Right.
0: If you got to jump in with it with steering help.
1: Or slam your foot on the brake.
0: Oh, man. Or slam your foot on the brake. Absolutely. If things go haywire.
1: Like, that's what I don't understand. He had time.
0: Mm-hmm.
1: You knew it was getting hairy before you hit that house.
0: He's lying. He was on the accelerator.
1: So
0: you're supposed to be in creep mode if you're doing that.
1: So we'll find out when we get the info back from the black box.
0: You get the black box and you'll find out if the software went in haywire or the kid is lying.
1: But woman's dead.
0: Hot wheeling through the neighborhood.
1: And she was just kicking it at home.
0: Or he blamed autopilot.
1: Right.
0: Yeah, that's what I'm thinking happened.
1: But yeah, it really reminded me of that Mackenzie Schrillo footage, dude.
0: Mm-hmm.
1: Where it was just like a friggin' torpedo going right for that house.
0: So
1: God damn.
0: So if you blame, if it's the car's fault and it comes back, the black box comes back, is it no one's fault?
1: It's still his fault.
0: Yeah.
1: Because you should, you still have to be looking and paying attention and you engaging that brake. It's still going to be a negligence charge. It's got to be.
0: Somebody's got to be on the hook for it.
1: Autopilot steers in cruise control, but it does not fully drive.
0: I'm sorry, say that again. I'm sorry, I was looking at
1: something. Autopilot steers and does cruise control, but it doesn't fully drive.
0: Okay, there you go.
1: Robert here said he already hit the throttle. Either way, the driver is to supervise at all times, even in FSD mode.
0: FSD mode.
1: Full self-driving. Yeah. Full supervised
0: FSD,
1: driving.
0: Right.
1: I bet he's lying, too. If, it'll be wild if he was trying to off himself and failed miserably.
0: And I bet it's like cruise control. If you hit the accelerator, FSD probably goes off. There should be a deterrent there, right? If you're trying to outspeed the autopilot?
1: Sure.
0: Okay.
1: Or brake,
0: so
1: I would think.
0: The kid's a freaking moron.
1: Well, I don't. Robert here he's got one of these. He's got a Tesla.
0: Okay.
1: Mm-mm, so he knows more than I do about it.
0: Yeah, right.
1: That's all I'm saying.
0: Well, I'm making up most of the stuff.
1: I don't know any of it.
0: I'm making up most of the stuff I'm saying.
1: We know.
0: Oh, shucks. I thought I had you bamboozled.
1: Oh.
0: My favorite thing is bamboozling you.
1: That's funny because it's never happened.
0: God dang it. I'll work on my okay. autopilot making stuff up mode on the air.
1: You know, to make up some words.
0: My FSD is called full-time schnit distracting. That's my version of FSD. All right, what are we doing tomorrow? What do we got here? We got something, anything. I'll take anything.
1: Yeah. Tomorrow we have Hump Day News and a Sex Fix replay, and Angie from Stand Down Madison is in. They're going to be doing like a school drive supply, so we'll get details on that. That's all tomorrow.
0: Don't mind if I do.
1: Okay.
0: Jackie Cash in on your last laugh.
12: I live in Los Angeles, where we have the two seasons, fire and flood, right? So whenever there is a mudslide or a brush fire, I get a call from my parents in Wisconsin asking if I'm okay, and that's beautiful. What they don't realize is that to live near a hill or a tree, you have to have a giant bag of money. And I couldn't be safer. If there's ever a sweeping strip mall fire, I'm... Yeah, they ever find out putting a taco shop next to a nail salon causes an explosion? And you know there was that earthquake the other day? Holy, that was my first earthquake. I didn't enjoy it. I was like an animal. I wanted to run screaming into the streets. But I didn't. I stood there and waited to die like you're supposed to do in the doorway. That's what you do. You go stand in the doorway and wait to die. It's nice. Do you know what I like? When a tornado siren goes off and you can choose to die or not. That's what I like.
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JJO Ryan Pertz was in town last week, played at the High Noon Saloon. Great show. Awesome kid. He's going to be out on tour with Daughtry. They're doing an acoustic thing, and I'm down for that. Ryan Pertz and his latest Sour on JJO.

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July is when the album Villainous from Eva Under Fire will be available everywhere. This is the title track featuring Maria Brink of In This Moment. Villainous, new Eva.

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You get a say in every song we play, 1 through 5, 5 being the best, M for more, L for less. What is your opinion on the latest from The Warning? Kerosene, JJO.

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Madison Solid Rock 94.1 JJ. Oh, you get a say in every song we play. 1 through 5, 5 being the best. M for more, L for less. What's your opinion on the latest from Poppy? Time will tell. JJO. It's next.

JJO bringing the Pretty Reckless and AC/DC to Camp Randall. We're going to be down at Jordan's Big Ten Pub before the show for an epic pre-show party. We're going to be giving away some cool stuff. I got some autographed Pretty Reckless swag and more. So make sure you get all your details, WJJO.com. The Pretty Reckless is on JJO.

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5: 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We are going to get to music from Tool. We're also going to hear from Green Day, Rockstar Mandatory Metallica details coming up. Kicking it off with Soundgarden, 90s at noon, JJO.

Madison Solid Rock 94.1 JJO. Korn has assured us they have new music working. They've written over 40 songs, they said. So let's narrow that down and get some music in our ear holes. Would ya? I know. I'm being demanding. Korn, 90s at noon, JJO.

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It's falling away from me. Life's falling away from me.

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12: 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You got him a tie. 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It's all there, WJJO.com and in the JJO app. It's the perfect gift that keeps on giving. 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It is the best.

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Details on how to get D to bring you coffee and donuts to your work. And we'll also get you Rockstar Mandatory Metallica with Mike from Redline Chemistry. All of that coming up after Nine Inch Nails. 90s at noon, JJO.

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0: Weather. It's out there.
2: Partly cloudy this afternoon with highs around 77. Winds out of the south around 5 miles per hour. Chance of thunderstorms tonight. Lows dip down to about 59. Thunderstorms likely tomorrow. Daytime highs approaching 77. Cloudy skies with a few peaks of sun. I'm weatherology meteorologist Paul Trombley. Right now, 72.
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We are giving away a Foo Fighters field trip where we're sending you and a guest down to Soldier Field to see Foo Fighters and Queens of the Stone Age on August 8th. 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And Frequent Rockers, we have a cheat sheet for you guys on your account. 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So check that out, the Foo Fighter field trip from 94.1 JJ.

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July 17th is when the new Tim Montana album will be available everywhere, titled Entire State of Tim Montana. This is his latest, Break Me Down, on JJO.

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9: 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New After 2 music from The Who. We're also going to get to the latest from Black and Blue. We are going to talk about the Sound Lounge next week and Sturgis. All After 2 JJO.

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Madison Solid Rock 94.1 JJO. The Who have a busy summer. They're going to be out with Rob Zombie and Marilyn Manson and Orgy on the Freaks Tour. And they have a new album dropping July 24th titled Hun. This is the latest from The Who featuring Johnny Hawkins of Nothing More, Lost Soul on JJO.

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1: 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Next week, we are in the Sound Lounge. Dead Sugar and Moon Fever will be joining us on Tuesday. 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

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Oh, you get a say in every song we play. 1 through 5, 5 being the best. 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
10: 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And it is time to get your JJO Sturgis gear at Harley-Davidson of Madison this Saturday from 11 to 1. Johnny and D will be out there shucking the goods. 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

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Everyone rate it 1 through 5, 5 being the best. M for more, L for less on JJO. I did it!

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0: Yes, it's Solid Rock 94.1, JJO Ash in for Brock and Kiki. Keep it locked in here with me. We got some new Papa Roach coming up and details on how you can go see Foo Fighters in Chicago. 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

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We got a Foo Fighters field trip. 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Be prepared. 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

Madison Salt Rock 94.1, JJO Beartooth has announced their new album. It's coming out on August 28th. It's going to be called Pure Ecstasy. This is the first single off that. It's called Free. Beartooth on JJO.

Madison Solid Rock 94.1 JJO. Are you going to say in every song we play 1 through 5, 5 being the best, M for more, L for less? You guys had Avatar on the Freakin' Rocker Top 10 yesterday. Let's see if you voted there again. Here they are with Colossus, Avatar on JJO.

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2: 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Foo Fighters and Queens of the Stone Age at Soldier Field on August 8th. Dog Start the Sylvie August 29th. And that is just a couple of them. 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Coming to Camp Randall Stadium on July 19th, along with the Pretty Reckless's AC/DC. Here they are right now with Money Talks on JJO.

Madison Cell Rock 94.1, JJO. This is a title track off an album we have been waiting for 15 years. The song is called Born to Kill from Social Distortion. First and only on JJO.

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This Friday, there's a reissue of the Reload album going to be coming available. 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

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Stay tuned. I got all the details for the boob tube coming up. But first, I got Beck with Loser on JJO.

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6: Starting off with an accident blocking the right lane on the eastbound Beltline at Mineral Point Road, causing a delay. Traffic also slow between the bridge and John Nolan. Westbound slow at Todd Drive and Seminole Highway, with congestion on the northbound interstate between 94 and 151. Plus the usual traffic light and construction congestion downtown on East Wash Capitol Square and campus. With your JJO traffic, I'm Stacy Kay.
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14: 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The Boob Tube is back coming up Saturday, July 11th at Sweet Mini Ha Ha Campground in Broadhead. You can spend the day floating down the Sugar River for a worthy cause. We got the Double D VIP tubing and cooler tubes. 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Camping for four people Friday through Sunday. Four tubing passes, four t-shirts, and transportation to the river. Gotta have live music with Left of Reason, Party Marty, and Honey Fingers with food carts, 50-50 raffles, raffle baskets, all up for grabs, and a portion of all proceeds benefit Justice for a Cure. The Boob Tube, Saturday, July 11th from Sweet Mini Ha Ha, Harley Davidson of Madison, the Vegas Club, Heidi Faye Tattoos, and 94.1 JJO Radioactive in our community. Nickelback for you right now. This one's Rockstar on JJO.

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1: From the first stall of the JJO News Center, I'm Biatch.
2: A man trying to retrieve his sunglasses from a campsite vault toilet had to be rescued after he fell in. That's what the Fresno County Sheriff's Office said. First responders were called to Camp Edison in the foothills of the Sierra Nevada Mountains just before 2:30 p.m. Saturday for a report of a confined space rescue. Do you know how freaking hot a pit toilet had to be at 2:30 in the afternoon in California? Oh my God. First responders arrived to find a man who had fallen into the waterless, non-flushing toilet while trying to grab the sunglasses he had dropped inside of it. Eesh. Sergeant Chris Tullis with the Sheriff's Office said that the man was in the toilet for 10 to 15 minutes before they were able to get him out. They advised the subject had fallen into the chemical storage tank. Law enforcement, Camp Edison staff, and fire personnel responded and were able to safely get him out, decontaminate him, and he'll be okay. The man didn't report receiving any serious injuries and was able to walk away from the incident after being hosed down by the fire department. There's no effing way I'm going in a pit toilet after a pair of sunglasses. A wad of $100 bills, maybe. Maybe.
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Madison Solid Rock 94.1, JJO. This is going to be off their upcoming album called Not Broken Enough, due out on August 28th. It is Catch Your Breath with the song Dark on JJO.

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13: Weather. It's out there.
14: Chance of thunderstorms tonight. Otherwise, mainly cloudy skies expected. Lows level off around 60. Winds out of the south, 5 to 10 miles per hour. Thunderstorms likely tomorrow. Daytime highs approaching 78. Cloudy skies expected. I'm weatherology meteorologist Paul Trombley. Currently 77.
15: Madison Salt Rock 94.1, JJO, Johnny, and Dee are heading back to Sturgis for the 2026 Motorcycle Rally. That's going on August 8th through the 14th. We're going to have bike rides, Wisco Wednesday pool parties, rock stars, and the usual craziness that is Sturgis at the Full Throttle Saloon at the Pappy Hoyle Campground, and you can join in for all the fun. 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

Madison Salt Rock 94.1 JJO, where you get a say in every song we play, 1 through 5, 5 being best, M for more, L for less. This one's Architects, Broken Mirror on JJO.

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The band Lit has sued Sony, saying they were owed over $800,000 for streaming rights to this song, My Own Worst Enemy. 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

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Stick around. I'm going to open up the Frequent Rocker Prize Pool to see what we got in there for you to win. But first, Stone Temple Pilots, Interstate Love Song on JJO.

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4: An earlier accident on the ramp from the eastbound Beltline.

0: to 3990 North has been causing a delay back to Stoughton Road and may still be an issue. Also, some congestion eastbound between the bridge and Park Street. Westbound slow between Todd Drive and Park Street. Congestion on both sides of the interstate between 94 and 151 and brake lights in the construction zone on John Nolan. Plus traffic light and construction congestion downtown on Eastwash Capitol Square.
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Madison Salt Rock 94.1 JJO. These guys put on an amazing performance in the Sound Lounge with Johnny and D when they were in town. They're coming back to Wisconsin. They're going to be at Rockfest up in Cadott on July 17th. It is Autumn Kings. This one's Gone, Gone, Gone on JJO.

Madison Salt Rock 94.1, JJO from Ashes to New dropped a new album back on April 17th, and they brought that album to the Sylvie just a couple weeks back, put on an amazing show, played this one live. It is Drag Me from Ashes to New on JJO.

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8: Weather. It's out there.
9: Chance of thunderstorms tonight. Otherwise, mainly cloudy skies expected. Lows level off around 60. Winds out of the south, 5 to 10 miles per hour. Thunderstorms likely tomorrow. Daytime highs approaching 78. Cloudy skies expected. I'm weatherology meteorologist Paul Trombley. Currently 76.
10: 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Join Johnny and Dee at Harley-Davidson of Madison for your first chance. Get the 2026 JJO gear for Sturgis coming up this Saturday from 11 to 1. 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From Harley-Davidson of Madison, the dealer who cares, and 94.1 JJO. Let's do some Slipknot right now. This is Spit It Out on JJO.

Madison Cell Rock 94.1, JJO Nonpoint. Coming back to Wisconsin. They're going to be in Milwaukee at the Rave on August 15th. Here they are right now. Is it Nonpoint on JJO?

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Stick around. I got a new Dog Star coming up for you. That's Keanu Reeves' band. They got a new album out called All In Now that came to us last month. And the band is going to be here in Madison at the Sylvie on August 29th. So stay tuned for that coming up. But first, Alice in Chains, I Stay Away on JJO.

Madison Salt Rock 94.1, JJO. Red Hot Chili Peppers had been shopping their music catalog for a while, and it looks like the ink has finally dried on a deal with Warner Music Group. Red Hot Chili Peppers getting $300 million for their music catalog, including this one. Other Side, Red Hot Chili Peppers on JJO.

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13: 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Right now, the news from President. 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
1: Hardy, mashed potatoes or baked potato?
2: Ooh, baked potato.
1: Now, do you do it fully loaded? All the fixings?
2: Fully loaded. That's the only reason I picked it.
1: Yeah,
2: fully
1: right. Loaded. That's the, as in my, I'm hungry now thinking about it. Disco or techno?
2: Oh, God. techno.
1: Techno. It seems like neither one is preferred, but we'll go with techno on that one. Soaked jeans or damp socks?
2: Ooh, damp socks. I can't do soaked jeans.
1: Well, you being a southern fella, it's very humid in your neck of the woods, so I know soaked jeans is problematic. It's a lot of chafing, isn't it?
2: I'm a big guy, too. I don't need any extra weight added to my body.
1: Would you rather see Bigfoot or the Loch Ness Monster?
2: Bigfoot, easy.
1: Now, actually, too, with where you're at, do you feel like you've ever come close to seeing Bigfoot in the hills?
2: Nah, I think there's a urban legend in my hometown of a swamp monster.
1: Oh, okay.
2: Close to where I deer hunt, but I can't say that I've ever felt like I've been close to it.
1: Well, maybe deer hunting season, you might get a swamp monster instead of that buck.
2: Who knows?
1: All right, last one, because I've eaten up enough of your time. One punch from Mike Tyson or 100 punches from the Where's the Beef lady?
2: Oh, no. One from Mike Tyson, because if I live, you get to tell that story forever.
0: Another round of Rapid Fire happens at this time Thursday during Discover New Music. Nowhere but JJO. We'll be right back.

Madison Salt Rock 94.1, JJO. It looks like Korn is still writing music, and there is hope for a new album out sometime soon. According to Monkey, the band has written nearly 40 songs, tore them up, rewrote them, started recording, and we look to have something very soon. Here's some Korn right now. This is Got the Life on JJO.

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0: Yeah, it's fun to go backstage, sure. 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